0: ultimate foe to us. So, yeah, I can't wait. Oh, and the guy before me, was that Steve?
1: Yep.
0: Yeah, let him know that it's on Saturday morning. I think he thought it might have been on Sunday morning.
1: Oh, yes. Saturday morning, Steve. Saying, Saturday morning, 5 o'clock.
0: Yeah. I don't have to, you know, watch the, you know, NPC and they tell him the score or reference it. So, yeah, I heard him reference that. So, yeah, just be sure. But, all right, mate. Well, hopefully you get back to full fitness soon. I'm sure watching some rugby on the weekend will help you.
1: Oh, it's the best medicine. It's the best medicine. Good on you, Darren. Good to chat to you, buddy. See you, mate. We have to get a breakaway. You're welcome to call 0800 150 811. I just see quickly just a new story that LIV Golf will carry on beyond 2026. They've got funding. Fascinating. Need to look more into that. But give us a yell, or you can text us 8833. You're on Sport Nation Afternoons with Staffy and Jacob as well. Back shortly.
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0: words that they put out, it's like they just, they obviously don't have the people, you know, coming along to play. So no, I can see how this has happened. If all the guys in the squad that they had picked for midfielders are out, yeah, really, you're scratching the bottom of the barrel. I mean, you might have to get Marlon Nonu to come back.
1: I heard he signed for a South African team.
0: Yeah, another year, eh? Yeah, unbelievable. He's just

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10: Messages? Oh, did we both turn my mic on at the same time? Oh, sorry. I'm back. A New Zealand under 20 midfield player who is not in the playing 23 for his province could transfer to Wellington to fill the gap. This can happen. The captain of the under 20s at Taranaki is an example. He is ready for this level. See, John with the solutions. Solution man, John, thank you. Get him. Make a call. Because they do freely swan around. It's about developing them. And he, if you're a New Zealand under 20, you're ready for NPC. Full stop. Kenny in Whangarei says, hi, Kenny. Man, I'm looking forward to the Shield game on

0: Alarm gone off? Check on Scotty and Izzy from 6am. We'll catch you up on everything you've missed overnight and hopefully give you a laugh before work too.
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11: Righto, Glenn. Thanks for holding on. We've got 2 minutes before a break. What do you got?
12: Okay, buddy. Just with the upcoming tour of South Africa, I've dug out an old itinerary card from 1949, would you believe? And maybe some of your older listeners might want to hear about it, and younger ones, just to give a bit of insight. I got it from a guy I used to work with, but he got it from someone else, obviously older. And they've handwritten in all the scores from all the games.
11: Oh, wow.
12: They played 24 matches. Their first match was on May the 31st, and their last one was on September the 17th.
11: Jeepers.
12: And of course, it was all the, like, let's go to the, say, the first test at Cape Town. We lost that 11-15. So it was scores of that ilk. Eastern Transvaal, they lost 5-6. Bet Natal 8-0, and so it goes on.
11: I think that was the four draw tour. I think there were four draws on that tour.
12: I counted the draws. Okay. I've got two down here, but that's not to say, but someone's written it in ballpoint pen, all down the sides, and they played teams like Rhodesia in Bulawayo.
11: Oh, wow.
12: And they played Rhodesia twice, for example. N Universities, whatever that is, Northern Universities, I wouldn't have a clue, but Orange Free State, Bloemfontein, etc., etc.
11: That is a big tour.
12: Yeah, and there's 20, and I wrote this down, 30 players, beg your pardon, 30 players, and it's got them all listed, of course, you know. There's only a couple of names I recognise. The captain, F.R. Allen, captain from Auckland.
11: Read the news. Sorry, Glenn, we got to scoot. It's a forced break. No offence.
10: The Warriors sent a statement last week with a dominant 42-6 win over the Titans. 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The Warriors against the Panthers. 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
5: The Warriors sent a statement last week with a dominant 42-6 win over the Titans. Now comes one of their biggest tests of the season, back home against the ladder-leading Penrith.

0: telling me the story of that fight. Should I get Kuki tomorrow, eh?
1: Sounds like a good idea to me.
0: Yeah. See if I can get it. He's got so many good stories. Can you tell that my voice is just starting to go now?
1: A little bit, but, you know, power on through.
0: Oh, yeah, I'm not sick, doesn't hurt, but just the voice starts to go. Jack Bostock heading to the Dragons, hopefully. He was a Dragon Junior, centre from the Dolphins. Let's get it done. Cheers, Ken. We haven't finished 2026 yet, Ken. A lot of rugby league to go. Staffy Turbos fan here. Apologies for being a Debbie Downer, but I see no improvement from the Turbos under Wes Clark. If we lose to the Sharks at home this Sunday, Stags, does this raise questions of his future as a coach? Cheers, Snifter. You know, and this isn't just because it's Manawatu. I think in a lot of sports, teams pull the trigger on a coach as the fall person, as the scapegoat. You can give the best farmer in the world half-size cattle. He won't be as good as a farmer with full-size cattle. And all I want to see is improvement under Wes. I actually do have some faith in him. I've seen the way he operates and I've seen how the players hold him. He's got Johnny Leota in his coaching ranks again, and in one game a season does not make. I saw glimpses. Glimpses isn't enough. I agree, Snifter. But I'm prepared to just crack on. I mean, if you look at Mike Rogers and Pete Russell and all the coaches in recent years, on performance, none of them were good enough and sack them. You just can't keep sacking coaches. And I actually think Wes has got something good about him.
1: Last year, he got 3 wins. Same with Wellington, who won the NPC the year before.
0: Mm.
1: 2 wins for Auckland, 2 wins for 3 wins for Southland with a bonus point, and then 1 win for Harbour. You're right. It's the cattle.
0: It's bloody hard. G'day, Staffy. With the Lions, what happened to Riley Higgins and Matt Proctor? Riley Higgins left or is going. Matt Proctor injured. They instead started with David Palu and Jackson Ropata. Both were the under 20 Aussie centre pairing a couple of years ago. I say stay fat and let these young fellas carve up. Stay fat. I think that's probably a typo. It's quite a good typo though. Kenny Rogers sung that song. Hard hitters, Trevor Leota, yes, he could hit. And Sir Michael Jones always said about tackling players, it's better to give than receive. Yes, that is a great line. More text after this.
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8: Oh, I thought we'd done. I thought there was something else coming. And there wasn't. Apologies if that sounded negative, but when I look at that team in the import sport, yet we are still average. It's pretty

0: be fair. I'm looking forward to James Toffa in the midfield. I've always rated James Toffa. Take him for a try. Bang. Over he goes. Rory says, Staffy, did you know there are no potholes in Zimbabwe? Which makes the road easier to travel on. Be interesting to see the viewing numbers for the Wellington Lions game this weekend, given the Kariffi interest. I'll be watching just to see how he goes. I would love to see viewing numbers for everything, but they are guarded like the combination to the atomic bomb. We just never hear, we hear that they've gone up 5%. And the only reason I think that we don't hear them, the only reason can be they're disappointing numbers. Because you'd imagine in a country of 5 million when the All Blacks played, you'd imagine 2.5 million would watch, 2 million. It's probably not a million, and so it would sound disappointing. That's the only rationale I can have. I don't know. Blake Aistrud, some rugby league, some texts. Today in history, there's a lot more to come.
1: The Warriors sent a statement last week with a dominant 42-6 win over the Titans. Now comes one of their biggest tests of the season, back home against the ladder-leading Penrith Panthers in a blockbuster clash. Join Sam Ackerman and Robbie McFarlane live from 7 for all the build-up before Sam Hewitt, Blake Ashford and Anthony Gelling bring you every moment of the action. The Warriors against the Panthers. 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
1: Join me, Tony Johnson, weekday mornings on Sport Nation. We'll get across the biggest stories in sport. We'll speak with the people making the headlines and bring you the analysis that matters. 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

them, but they started to play a bit ad-lib footy. We saw the Warriors go down short sides. We saw the Panthers throw it wide on play one. Like, these are things you don't usually see when they play teams, you know, that have don't have that grind mentality. So it's a tough one, Steph, but I do... Look, you could probably...

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11: 22 past 2, and it is great to welcome, and it's a little bit later than what I've previously told you, sorry folks, but he is here, he's a busy man, he's got a lot on. Liam Messam joins us. G'day Liam.
12: Hey Steph, how are you my bro? Sorry to the listeners out there, I am a very busy man at the moment.
11: Yeah, and we organised to chat to you, and then an hour later you're announced as being involved with the All Black Sevens. It was just like accidental brilliance on our part, and accidental brilliance by New Zealand Rugby to appoint you. You must be excited by that.
12: Yeah, no, it's an exciting challenge. I'm really looking forward to it. I'm very grateful and thankful for the Chiefs for allowing this to happen. It's a dual role, so still doing my role at the Chiefs and then jumping over the hill when I can to help out that Sevens program to go for gold. So super excited. It's where my rugby career pathway started, so I'm looking forward to getting back to that program.
11: Yeah, just talking on the Sevens, Liam, like it dismays me that we were such a powerhouse, like in your days and Jonah's days and Cully's days. We had Ozzy, we had Eric Rush. They were right up there with our best 15s players as well, and we just seem to have dropped away a little bit. Is that pathway a little bit more blocked or a little bit less attractive to young rugby players in New Zealand now?
12: Yeah, I'm unsure what that is. Like, that's one thing I do want to get down to. Those great names, apart from my name you called out, those are some greats of the game. And, yeah, to probably change the young players and other coaches.

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11: Let's go back through the years.
12: We're going to go back through the years, and because the All Blacks are playing the Stormers, why don't we hear a memorable game of the Stormers? This is at Newlands Stadium in Cape Town. We're going back to 1999, the Super 12 semi-final. The referee, Peter Marshall, I think we used to call him Cattle Dog, because he sort of, Peter Marshall from Australia. Landers, what a front row. Hoft, Oliver, Muse, Cheese, Timmins, one of your locks. Tane Randall was your captain. Josh Cromfield and the big bad Isitola Maka was at number 8. What a team. Tony Gilbert was your captain. This is 1999, the Stormers against the Highlanders.
13: And welcome to this first ever semi-final on South African soil between those two teams, the Stormers and the Otago Highlanders, here at Norwich Park, Newlands. Brom van Straaten has his first pick, and if he has opportunities at goal, he'll want to do better than he did last week. Mark is the man to drive in, 124 kilograms, big strong man. This is a very well-drilled pack of forwards as well of the Highlanders, but they've gone a little off the boil of late. Byron Keller is the man driving through. He's a nuggety and a very strong scrum half. Possession was controlled. Brown enjoys these run. And then the interception from Brayden Bolter. Byron Keller will never catch him.

0: him for marking up, but I couldn't really do that. I had to try offer positive support, which I'm not used to doing to him.
1: No, so. Good shot, Kyle. Ooh, yeah. Does that a bit of sick in my throat? Yeah.
0: Oh, I know. Oh, we both had our moments, so it was good. It was good. Beautiful morning out there in the super city. It was so
1: nice little course to Rangi too.
0: Yeah, it is. It is under a few renovations at the moment, so a few holes are out of action. But it was. It's a great piece of property actually, designed by Alistair McKenzie, the Augusta designer.
1: Yeah.
0: So. A few similarities there.
1: Yeah, that big water on the last. Anyway, Lash, Millsy and Guy, what's happening today?
0: Well, they've just finished up a chat with High Performance Sport, Sport NZ CEO Raylene Castle.
1: Interesting.
0: And they tell me that Millsy's really, really come off the back fence.
1: I saw him marking out his run earlier today.
0: Yeah, he was fired up. He was talking about it on the golf course. So, and Guy said that they had a good old back and forth, and Raylene held her own. It was very good. So we look forward to bringing you that with her. Fresh off the Commonwealth Games, we will chat to Dr. Mark Fulcher, who was the head doctor at the Warriors there.
1: Injury chat?
0: Well, this modern day game, Steph. What are they doing to prevent and try to get ahead of the curve when it comes to injuries and certain players, individuals, everyone's a case-by-case basis. So we'll chat to him. And then we were meant to chat. I know we teased yesterday, chat to World Rugby referees head coach Brendan Pickerell. Hasn't quite got the approval from World Rugby yet. So that's tomorrow. So we're going to continue on our 96 chat with John Preston and get his thoughts on the current mob and also some stories too from 96. So we'll do that.
1: They stole his kicking tee, apparently.
0: Yeah, they did.
1: Yeah, I saw that Eric Rush story on the... Oh, I just about choked on a peppermint. It just went straight down my gullet. Oh, well, it was a lozenge, throat lozenge, actually. Jeez, we've got to take a break. Lashes, Millsy, Guy, Fimbles. They'll be at 3. I'll be back to wrap after this.
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5: Rightio. Just trying to keep up to date with my text message. As a coach that coached coaches, my advice to them went like this. If you're in coaching for the glory and ego boost, get out now. When the team wins, they get the congratulations, and when they lose, the coach gets the blame. That is so right. Jared, number one, 124 kilo, number eight, Isitola Maka. Holy smokes, what a beast he was. Yeah, that era, Isitola Maka. We've had some amazing big, big men off the backs of scrums. I mean, Aaron Penne, I used to enjoy him. Wax, Sione Lauaki. Oh, there were some magnificent ones, weren't there? Absolutely magnificent. That is the end of the day. Just about choked myself to death on a lozenge about 4 minutes ago, but I survived. We'll be back. We'll do it all again tomorrow. Big thanks to Jacob, Millsy and Guy, along with Lash and Fimbles next.
4: The Warriors sent a statement last week with a dominant 42-6 win over the Titans. Now comes one of their biggest tests of the season, back home against the ladder-leading Penrith Panthers in a blockbuster clash. Join Sam Ackerman and Robbie McFarlane live from 7 for all the build-up before Sam Hewitt, Blake Ashford and Anthony Gelling bring you every moment of the action. The Warriors against the Panthers. 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

0: Anyway, but he did embarrass me.
1: How's your morning, boys?
2: I'll be quite honest with you. I was literally waiting for this golf report.
0: Yeah. Oh. He was embarrassing at the start. Turned up late, pushed it out right OB. Second hole, pushed it out right OB. Mate.
1: Yeah, I know.
0: I talked you up as a scratch golfer.
2: Throwing seeds away left, right and centre.
1: Yeah, no. I was. The bag's definitely a lot lighter. But disappointed not getting that medal.
0: Yeah, he's a very good player, Al Ash.
2: Yeah, no, he is. Mm. Yeah. He is a very good player on his day.
1: Disappointing.
2: He's a ball striker.
1: Did you notice, though, because like out there, West Auckland, is it West Auckland? I don't even know.
0: Yeah, it is West Auckland, yes.
1: Like quite a thoroughfare for air traffic, but when the medal was on, I think air traffic control made it a no-fly zone. Eh? All attention was towards this.
0: Honestly.
1: I needed no distractions.
0: So a lot of forests, like, you know, trees out there. Yeah. All the birds stopped chirping.
1: Yeah.
0: When he was on this par three.
2: Everyone
0: was just around the joint.
2: I think the city knew. The city went into standstill.
1: Yeah. The old Pied Piper.
2: Nearly quarter past three. Millsy, a guy on Sport Nation. Sean says, do the midweek games get counted as caps for the All Black Tour? They get counted as games. They don't get counted as tests, obviously. It's not a test cap. But you have played for the All Blacks, obviously, if you do get on in one of these games. But yet not a test match. But obviously, the games against South Africa most certainly do. Quarter past three, Millsy and Guy on Sport Nation will come back, get stuck into an agenda. We are here thanks to the team at Kogan Mobile. And after 4 o'clock, Raylene Castle joins us. She is the chief executive of the Sport NZ Group. She will cover off plenty of areas around Commonwealth Games and community sport as well. Raylene, after four, plenty coming up between now and then, though. The agenda next.
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0: be good fun.
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2: 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Mm.
3: 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She is the Chief Executive of the Sport NZ Group. 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
6: 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True Aussie value. One bloke took 240 ODI wickets. The other played around at Augusta. It's Millsy and Guy on Sport Nation.
10: Nineteen and a bit away from 4 o'clock. Millsy and Guy on Sport Nation. Raylene Castle with us after four. Rory says, you got it wrong. Formula One. You get it wrong, you're toast. Yep, pretty impressive to be a fast race car driver, that's for sure. Does punting horse racing count as a sport? A good day on the punt, especially when trackside can make or break a weekend. And it's pretty impressive if you get it right as well, as we all know. Pretty unimpressive when you get it all wrong. Golf, tennis, supercars or F1? As most impressive sports. In terms of the rugby, Morby could light it up at 15, fellas, quickly turning into a classy Ben Smith-type player. Excellent decision-making, few weaknesses I can see. I'm a massive Josh Morby fan, as everyone knows who listens to this show. I think he's a terrific player, and I'm excited to see him just wear the black jersey again, whether it be at fullback or at wing. Pete from Cambridge says, Beauden Barrett couldn't even start for the Blues some games, let alone play in the greatest rivalry. Well, he is playing this weekend. Shall we maybe chat a little bit of Millsy's Multi here on Millsy and Guy on Sport Nation? Bet live your favourite sports. Download the TAB app today.
11: Okay.
10: I'm told, is this what you normally do about this time on a Thursday?
11: I normally do my deep study tonight, Thursday night, at home. But I can tell you what I'm thinking.
10: Okay. Yep.
11: I'm thinking Auckland beat Wellington in the NPC.
10: You would think that would happen,
11: yeah,
10: wouldn't you?
11: I'm going to give them a few points too.
10: So what's that?
11: So we minus, yeah, but they'll can start minus points. They'll get the job done against those boys. I think the Rabbitohs beat the Eels. And then the horse I'm going to go to, I'm actually probably going to head to Tarapa.
10: Ooh.
11: Try and pick the horse, Lash.
12: Oh, no. Well, don't make me go through every race. What race?
11: Six. No, you got it.
12: Oh, Khaleesi.
11: Yeah, we'll definitely be winning, I think. About top two. $1.75. So if I do that, I'll talk to the bosses upstairs. That comes out at, I don't know, 3:30 or something. But I'll go talk to the bosses upstairs. Might even take it on the beak.
12: 3:30?
10: Comes out at $3.47. If you let's say you took Auckland minus 3.5,
11: yeah,
10: which is $1.47.
11: $1.40. Is that

0: million US dollars.
1: Wow, you take that. Him and George Lombard Jr. at the moment in America. Up in lights.
0: 10 and a bit away from 4. We'll take a quick break. Millsy and Guy on Sport Nation. 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
0: Six and a bit away from 4 o'clock. Millsy and Guy on Sport Nation. If Scripted doesn't win Saturday, it just about goes in the never again category.
17: Yeah, look, it's had some dreadful luck. Dreadful luck. Should have won 4 or 5 races by now easily. So hopefully we get even luck Saturday.
1: I hope you do.
17: No, you don't, Kyle.
1: I actually, see, this is it, Lash.
17: What?
1: I hoped you win. I wanted you to win the medal today to par.

0: all four par threes. Like, I want you to have success and to achieve. Mm. You just want to bring me down.
1: Oh, some men just want to watch the world burn.
2: Well, just on that, Millsy, Stoyne Jr.'s text in, friend of the show. Hello to you, Stoyne Jr. Arvo men, missed the start of the show, so not sure if it was debriefed, but good to see the honest KD Mills hand in his scorecard from this morning's round, but nothing in there from Lashes.
1: Oh, well, that
2: sandbag.
0: I was going to ask that before when you said you didn't hand a card in.
1: Did you hand one in?
0: Well, every time I play, I do, because we had this conversation out there. I'm desperate to be a single-figure handicapper because I feel like I'm running out of time.
1: Yeah.
0: I need to hand the cards.
2: What are you at the moment?
0: Well, about 12 or 13 or something.
2: A few good scores away.
0: Yeah, but I need to go and play more. I just need to go out and play more golf.
2: Yeah.
1: What'd you post?
0: 88, two fat laddies.
1: What'd you do? There's holes out of action and stuff.
0: No, I only lost one ball today.
1: That's not what I asked.
0: Well, I started exceptionally well, Lash, and I finished exceptionally well.
1: That's not what I asked. I said there was holes out of action.
0: No, there was. Only one.
1: Oh, so what'd you do there?
0: What do you mean? I put down a seven.
2: Because
0: your
2: handicap score, doesn't it?
1: You put down a seven.
0: Yeah, well, I was out. It was par four.
2: No, he's saying you didn't actually get to play 18.
1: Yeah.
2: Because there were holes weren't able to play.
0: We played 18 holes today.
1: Did we?
0: Yes.
2: Oh, my goodness. What is going on here?
1: We walked from that par five because it was out of action.
0: Oh, my God. Lash, that was a temporary hole because the big record was out of place. The other par five, they made from a par four.
1: Yeah, no, you're probably... I was just too focused on the middle.
0: That's what couldn't work out at the start of the show, what you're on about.
1: Yeah, well, that makes sense. Oh, let me whistle it in now.
2: Well, there you go, Stoyne Jr. Thanks for getting to the bottom of all of that for us. Raylene Castle's coming up shortly.
3: The Warriors sent a statement last week with a dominant 42-6 win over the Titans. 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Join Sam Ackerman and Robbie McFarlane live from 7 for all the build-up before Sam Hewitt, Blake Ashford and Anthony Gelling bring you every moment of the action. The Warriors against the Panthers. 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

0: we'll be talking to them about is how do they move their young players into those opportunities to grow and develop and be the best players that they can be into becoming Silver Fern so that they can be successful on the world stage. We fund them to be successful. So we fund the Silver Ferns, invest in the Silver Ferns and fund their high performance programs. So we will be, we are in communication and we continue to talk to them so that they can explain to us what their plans are going to be to make sure that those athletes can transition successfully into those high performance and Silver Fern environments.
1: If those problems continue off the court in the organisation, how does that impact potential funding?
0: Yeah, we're really confident with the appointments that they've made, and Alistair Carruthers as the chair and some new board members, and then Jenna Watton as the new CEO. Jane Pearson's done a great job transitioning, that they've now got the stability and the right people sitting there to make those what is difficult decisions. There's no one hiding behind that. They've got some big challenges facing them, but I know they've got some really good, capable people to help them make the right decisions.
1: All right. We've covered off plenty of ground. We very much appreciate your time, Raylene. Thank you so much.
0: Okay, thanks for having me.
2: Thanks, Raylene. Thank you.
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2: 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One bloke took 240 ODI wickets. The other played around at Augusta. It's Millsy and Guy on Sport Nation.

0: go to who?
1: Well, that goes to the National Sports Organisation, who then spends that money on whatever they want to spend it on.
0: So, okay, we'll put a development officer there. We'll put a high performance. I mean, the actual players. Like, we've got Waitakere Sport here. We've got North Harbour Sport. We've got Active Sport. We've got Auckland Sport. All these layers that get filtered down, everyone just taking. So what actually goes into the individuals and actually into the sport? That's what I want to know. Well, what's the figure there? We could have people driving around in cars, people on salaries, and I'm part of Active Sport here. I'm on Waitakere Trust thing here. I'm on County's Manukau Trust thing. What about actually going into the schools? I think there's a... I've got a solution. I'd rather give the money direct to the schools and have local clubs engage with the schools in your community. Let's give all of that money, let's give it to the actual schools and to those clubs and get them working together. All the layers above, no need.
1: We do have to take a quick break because on the other side we're going to chat to Dr. Mark Fulcher out of the Warriors.
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0: Sam Hewitt, Blake Ashford, and Anthony Gelling bring you every moment of the action. The Warriors against the Panthers. 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
10: 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One bloke took 240 ODI wickets. The other played around at Augusta. It's Millsy and Guy on Sport Nation.
11: Really enjoyed the chat with Dr. Mark Fulcher. Head doctor there at the Warriors, delving into a lot of things around the rugby league. There are heaps of texts there as well around the chat with Raylene Castle and Mills' thoughts, particularly off the back of that. We'll get to them very, very shortly. We'll also get to John Preston, former All Black, chatting about the tour in 1996 and the fast approaching tour as well. Place categories, a few other things going on next hour as well. You got something to say, Lash?
12: No, I was just wondering why Millsy didn't ask the Warriors doctor that, or say to him, the most important thing you have is your health. That was from the heart, wasn't it, Millsy?
13: Because last we did a pre-record before.
12: Oh, thanks for letting the cat out of the bag, Colin. That's what you do, eh?
11: 5 o'clock fast approaching. We'll be back for the last hour of the Thursday show very shortly.
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15: 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I thought they made a big difference.
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0: controversy and reaction. 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

0: his beautiful catch pass distribution skills that we've seen already that he can do under pressure with speed and accuracy. So all those things are what the All Blacks are going to need if they're going to beat the South African side. So I think he'll keep on developing and, he could become quite a key figure.
1: Brilliant. You are all over it, mate. Outstanding to be able to talk to you. Thank you so much, John. Do appreciate your time.
0: All good, guys.
2: The Warriors sent a statement last week with a dominant 42-6 win over the Titans. Now comes one of their biggest tests of the season, back home against the ladder-leading Penrith Panthers in a blockbuster clash. Join Sam Ackerman and Robbie McFarlane live from 7 for all the build-up before Sam Hewitt, Blake Ashford and Anthony Gelling bring you every moment of the action. The Warriors against the Panthers. 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
2: 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It's Millsy and Guy on Sport Nation.
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8: 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The New York Yankees amended their 49-year-old appearance policy in February 2025 to allow players, coaches and uniformed personnel to wear, quote, well-groomed beards. This is on 8833. The strict clean-shaven mandate, originally instituted by owner George Steinbrenner in 1976 to instill discipline, no longer bans facial hair beyond traditional moustaches.
9: Sad, isn't it? We just lose the grip of those fundamentals about presentation, being clean-cut for the Yankees. So what, 2 years ago, was it? Or last year?
8: February 2025, yeah.
9: Cool though, eh? Sad. Well, I'll tell you another tradition they still have. They don't have the names on the back of their jerseys. Every other team does.
8: So they're the only team who doesn't have that?
9: Mm.
8: Interesting.
9: Traditions. I like them.
10: You've never run a beard, have you, Millsy?
9: Yep.
10: Have you?
9: Yeah.
8: Did it look good?
10: Geez, yeah. If you ran a beard, you really would look like Marv from Home Alone.
9: I'll try and find a picture for you, Lash. Yeah.
10: You and Marv, dead set, Home Alone, twins. With a beard? Oh, I need to see this.
8: How long ago was that?
9: It was during one of those COVID times, the lockdowns.
8: Oh, so not too long ago.
9: Not too long ago.
8: Okay.
9: Yep. Everyone loved it.
8: Dyer fan?
9: Not really.
8: Hey, boys, been tuning in from sunny Brisbane all week. Have you guys got a tea time booked Anzac weekend?

0: Is it Brisbane?
1: Anzac, yeah. Brisbane.
0: Suncorp, yeah, right.
1: So, yep, I think we go.
2: Hey, just on the Mark Fulcher chat before, wasn't it interesting what he said about Suncorp when Tanner Boyd...
1: was very interesting what he said about that.
0: Yeah. Yep. Oh, what did he say?
1: He said that they, you know, when they play so many games on one ground...
2: he has concerns.
1: Yeah.
0: Oh, it's a dead set goat track, that as in turf-wise.
2: Turf-wise, yeah.
0: Easily the worst surface in

0: The Warriors against the Panthers. 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
15: This is time for the good, the bad and the ugly. And as you said, Mitch, that first game we have to talk about. The Tigers thought they were brilliant there. Just when the Sharks started really well and it looked like a real tussle in that first half, got away from them in the second.
16: Yeah, like I said, Pip, it was the Racine McGregor show. I don't think I've seen that dominant of a performance on a rugby league field by an individual in a very long time. She did it all with her feet, running the ball, cut out balls, kicks for tries. Just an unbelievable performance. And it's not like the Sharks played poorly. I mean, we mentioned last week Quincy Dodd and Jada Taylor up through the middle of that ruck, and we saw again that was the Quincy Dodd Jada Taylor combo, scored a lovely try breaking up the middle like we called. But it was just so much class from Racine McGregor. She just put the Tigers on her back individually, and I would hate to think what it's going to look like without her if she gets injured, because she really put them on her back, and it was a well-deserved win for the Tigers.
15: Yeah, it really was, and you're right. I mean, that individual try where she just dummied, stepped, got that beautiful
16: Sean
15: try.
16: Johnson.
15: Yeah, to even it up.

0: why it's fair to put them in the ugly rather than the bad, because there was so much want. You could tell they got a big fire up in the sheds and they came out ready to play and ready to meet the Roosters. And like I said, I thought there was times where I'm like, oh my God, they're going to win this game.
1: Yeah.
0: But it obviously just fell apart when it came to the execution, when it came to cleaning up the dirty parts of the game, like the errors and the penalties. When the penalty and error count are that far skewed, especially against, we mentioned, the execution of the Roosters, you're just not going to win any football games. And that's... it's tough. I don't know what to take if I'm on the Dragons' side from that, because, yes, you can look at this and go, hey, we matched it with the top team here for, I think it's probably fair to say, about 45 minutes of that game before it all fell apart. And then, yeah, it's just the errors, it's the penalties, and, yeah, I don't really know what to take if I'm a Dragons fan.
1: Yeah, they've got five games to try and turn it around and at least not be that wooden spoon team. So,
0: well, hopefully not zero from 11. That would be bad.
1: That'll be hurtful for them. And, of course, they've lost the likes of Racy McGregor, and maybe it is hurting them more than we thought. And that does complete to tackle one.
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0: Blake Ashford and Anthony Gelling bring you every moment of the action. 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
12: Yes, I'm lucky enough to be joined by Roosters' Reema Butler. Reema, thank you so much for giving us your time. Kia ora. I wanted to ask you firstly, Indigenous round this time, how much does that mean to you as a Māori woman?
13: Kia ora. Yeah, honestly, it means a lot. Indigenous round is probably one of my favourite rounds, and just being Māori and now seeing the New Zealand Warriors with their Indigenous jersey, and I love that. And obviously we're going to have our Indigenous jersey. So just seeing all the jerseys and all the proud like Indigenous people of obviously Australia and New Zealand, it's just the best. Like, I love that round.
12: And you're coached by John Strange, not only for the Roosters, but you got to debut underneath him for the Blues. What's it like to be coached by him, and what has he brought to your game?
13: Yeah, Strange has done a lot for me over the past year and a half, and he's honestly one of the best coaches, and you can tell with the quality of every team that he coaches. And he's done a lot for my game. He knows

0: making games pretty ugly recently, and they were really lucky to get away with it against the Eels, and unlucky, I think, in some aspects against the Titans. Really great second half. Hopefully they can continue it on. I think they get it in a close one.
1: The team, as it is now, I think the Knights will win. If we do see the changes and we get Jay Hadaway and stuff starting, I think then it is the Warriors. I think she'll bring enough to that team. But if it stays kind of how the lineup now, I just have an inkling the Knights with their big forward pack, and they can really put on a clinic. May just push the Warriors, but it'll be a close one. Again, moving on to the Raiders up against the Broncos. Hard one for the Raiders off those losses up against the Prems.
0: Yeah, Broncos 13 plus, especially with how the Raiders have dropped off the last few weeks. It's too much class. Be interesting to see how Georgia Bartlett goes in the sixth jersey. Big boots to fill with Ellie Brigginshaw, who be very lucky to be back in 3 weeks. But yeah, I think the Raiders, it may have just been a really good start to the season, and now they've still got some big games to play, and no bigger than the Broncos. And yeah, just class all across this field, and Tamika Upton is just outstanding, and I think she'll run right again.
1: Agree. Broncos 13 plus. I think at the end of the day, yes, Ellie is a massive out, but you've got Jessie Southwell, you've got the best halfback there, and you've got the best fullback in the game, and they will just run you around the park. Yeah. Dragons up against the Tigers. Racine McGregor, can she put on a clinic, or can finally Tegan Berry help her team to a win?
0: My gut is telling me that the Dragons could get a result here, a little 1-12 upset maybe. So I'll lock that in. I think head says Tigers, heart says Dragons, and the Dragons were really gutsy, and like we said, I think they can take a lot out of that first half performance, and maybe the West Tigers get a little bit cocky about where they got to last week, and maybe I'm dreaming. Who knows? I guess only time will tell. Sunday, 3:35. But just for the sake of it, I'm going to say for the upset of the round, it's going to be the Dragons, 1-12.
1: Tegan's been one of my favourite players for a long time, and I continue to tip the Dragons. I can't do it anymore. I just feel like the Tigers are on that real upward trajectory, and they didn't just beat an easy team last week. They beat the Sharks, and they beat them well. So, sorry, Dragons, I think you're getting the spoon. I will stick with the Tigers and Racine to lead them around. And rounding out the game, the Eels, the poor buggers, they're up against a hard team again because they're playing the Roosters.
0: Yeah, Roosters 13 plus. My personal, who I think is the best player in the NRLW, Taryn Aiken, she's back for the Roosters. Corbin Baxter goes back to her usual place at the back. It's a full-strength back line. Baxter, Parker, Sergis, Kelly, Frizzard, Kelleher, Aiken. Whew.
1: It's pretty much
0: good
1: the
0: luck.
1: Blues. It's just crazy.
0: good luck. And that's not to mention their forwards. You've got the likes of Millie Elliott, Liv Koenig, Jasmine Strange as well. Soraya Parkey's been great the
1: and
0: last few
1: weeks. And you have Amber Hall coming off the bench along with Reema
0: Butler.
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4: The Warriors sent a statement last week with a dominant 42-6 win over the Titans. Now comes one of their biggest tests of the season, back home against the ladder-leading Penrith Panthers in a blockbuster clash. Join Sam Ackerman and Robbie McFarlane live from 7 for all the build-up before Sam Hewitt, Blake Ashford and Anthony Gelling bring you every moment of the action. The Warriors against the Panthers. 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

0: like a scary dude.
1: He knocked Oban Elliott with a jet.
0: Yeah, but like, you know, you look down the card, I thought the Lekker Popic fight was interesting at heavyweight. Lekker looks like a kind of fun guy. Milosevic, the girl, Nina Milosevic, oh my God. Like, let me see her again. She looks like, she looks fantastic. And Hayley Cowan is a tough out. And so she looks like a hell of a prospect in the bantamweight division. And bantamweight is so bad at the moment, to the point where Michelle Montague is almost the most exciting fighter in the bantamweight division that you're looking to make a run. But yeah, I enjoyed it. And I tell you what, a guy to watch out for that really impressed me against a really tough guy, because Milos Janic, I did a bit of research on him. He's a former Cage Fury champion. I think he's come from KSW as well. Noah Gagnon, who is the Frenchman lightweight, took him down, subbed him out in a beautiful performance. That's I want to see more from that kid, because he looks really, really good. So there was some fun stuff on there, and there's some fighters to look out for as well. And the top three winners on the card, Rakic, Sterling, and Medic, will all move up their respective weight divisions, which is great. This is the UFC. This is not the UFC. This is the Fight Club podcast with Footy and Brad. We'll be back on the other side of it.
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11: This is the Fight Club Podcast with Footy and Brad. Almost time for us to get out of here. There is a UFC card taking place this week from the Apex in Las Vegas, in Nevada. Please.
12: I can sense the vitriol in it, Brad.
11: And the Apex. The card is headlined by Matias Gamrot, who has lost and fought Daniel Hooker in the past, taking on Killian Salkeld, who is one of the most exciting prospects, I think, in the lightweight division, given what he's done in several of his fights. It's not the best card in the history of the UFC. Yeah. Probably not the worst.
12: Main events, I'm pretty intrigued.
11: The main event is interesting, and this is a level-up fight for Salkeld, right? Like, it's Gamrot is the ultimate gatekeeper. He's a really tough out. But Salkeld is coming off 12 straight career wins. He lost his

0: up from, I would say. And, you know, Gamrot's got a bit of momentum behind him, like beautiful finish of Esteban Rybovic in April.
1: Yes.
0: And, you know, he has fought some of the best of the best, and I think he's gonna be coming in nicely prepped with the kind of game plan to put away a rising young hot-blooded striker like the Aussie.
1: This has been the Fight Club podcast. We will see you in a week's time.
0: Ka kite.
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2: The Warriors sent a statement last week with a dominant 42-6 win over the Titans. Now comes one of their biggest tests of the season, back home against the ladder-leading Penrith Panthers in a blockbuster clash. Join Sam Ackerman and Robbie McFarlane live from 7 for all the build-up before Sam Hewitt, Blake Ashford and Anthony Gelling bring you every moment of the action. The Warriors against the Panthers. Kick off 8 o'clock tomorrow night, live right here on Sport Nation. They both bleed red, but for different teams. This is the Studs Up podcast with Ricardo Ball and Daniel McCarty on Sport Nation. This is Studs Up, and we're bringing football rivalries to the nation with hosts Ricardo Ball and Daniel McCarty. There'll be tears, beers, and lost bets, but neither will hold back because they'll go in studs up.
3: Yes, welcome into Studs Up. Ricardo Ball, Daniel McCarty with you. Here's Wellington, Phoenix, and most definitely Liverpool. I'm Manchester United and Auckland FC, so we go at each other. Studs Up, we do find some middle ground to talk things as well. Daniel, g'day to you, mate. And yeah, it's been 2 weeks away from me after the World Cup. Have you recovered from the World Cup?
4: No, still suffering badly from missing it, Rick. I missed you too over the last 2 weeks. Hopefully Braden and I didn't burn down the whole thing while you're away. Hope you've rested and recuperated, and I'm ready to go and studs up. Although, be warned, Rick, now that you're back and we are starting to eye a new season, I will not tolerate any attacks on my integrity and will take all necessary measures to defend my reputation. Just be warned.
3: Well, that reminds me of something somebody else might have said. are we talking to Daniel Infantino McCarty here? What's going on?
4: Yeah, maybe, just maybe. Shall we hold our thoughts, Rick, on what is going on at FIFA? Because it is head-spinning. Shall we start off positively, though? We've got some highlights, because some football leagues have started already.
3: It's crazy, isn't it? Crazy. And we've had the Scottish Premier League start, and there's some highlights for that, for sure. But a guy who was one of the biggest talking points of the World Cup then secured the unlikeliest move from the Wellington Phoenix to Club Olympia in Paraguay for about $500,000, and his first start, he does this.
5: Sale bien Coyote. Richard Ortiz, el cambio en la otra zona para que Tim Payne la busque. 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

0: la posición del 8 y definió muy bien. 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
1: How good.
2: Totalo.
1: Totalo. Tim Payne. And, you know, so happy for Tim Payne because he said no to moves in Mexico and Argentina and I think there was somewhere else as well because he wanted guaranteed playing time. They said they would give him playing time in Paraguay, Club Olimpia. First two games, he sat on the bench. They didn't win. His first start, he does that and they win 5-0. So obviously he's the second coming.
2: He must be, Rick. It's still just a mind-blowing story, isn't it? And to see him playing in front of those crowds here on the back of the neck, standing up type stuff, utterly thrilled for the bloke. So unexpected, you know, $500,000 going to the Wellington Phoenix as a result. We spoke to Chris Greenacre last week while you're away, talking about the significance of Payne that he has been and how hard it's going to be to replace him. I'm just thrilled for the bloke. And Rick, what a tidy finish to a lovely sweeping move upfield as the ball's played to him top of the area. And we know he's got a lovely right foot on him. We know what a danger he can be with his delivery from set piece. But that was just a cool cut.

0: inches. 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The action's better on the big screen.
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12: This is the Studs Up podcast, Ricardo Ball, Daniel McCarty with you. 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Bet responsibly. Daniel, big game this weekend. Chelsea, the women's team, they are perennial English champions in town. They are playing an Auckland FC Invitational 11, which surprisingly actually includes quite a number of Wellington Phoenix players, mate. How are you feeling about that? I know there's been a few yellow feverites not happy with seeing some of their players in Auckland FC kit.
13: Yeah, Braden and I discussed this last week. It is a little uncomfortable, but particularly in the case of, say, a Mackenzie Barry, right?
12: Yeah.
13: Who, I think people often forget that the Ninja A-League women's competition, it's not a 12-month job, essentially.
12: Yeah.
13: So, the fact that I think there is some sort of monetary incentive for her to join makes it more bearable, right? I'm happy for her, but it will be odd. I'll just have to visualise, try and trick myself she's playing for Miramar Rangers or something of the sort. And those Auckland fans who said get over it, it's not playing for an all-star team. There isn't actually an all-star team that will play Chelsea, and a number of Wellington players playing in that, so that was a little bit awkward, but I must admit, the news that Abby Ersig, who will also be playing in it, is now a Wellington Phoenix player, mate, that's just made me day. Well, absolutely huge news that only confirmed a short time ago, Rick, that the fourth all-time leading appearance maker for

decorated football fern in her own right with, I think, three Olympics, three World Cups under her belt as well. And now she's working in the coaching realm. She's been working as she was number two, I think, at UCLA, a women's program, for a while. She's worked in a few other clubs. I think she was doing some work as a goalkeeping coach with the Arsenal women's team as well. Now, I think now she's at Sheffield United, maybe. She had been at London City.

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0: day as I pluck a big name wide forward. I think that would be quite fitting, but I guess you've got to give Arteta and Arsenal some room to prove themselves here, because unfortunately, Rick, they have proved themselves quite adept at building a squad.
1: Yeah, they have done that. They are defending champions, of course, going into this season. This is the Studs Up podcast with Ricardo Ball, Daniel McCarty. When we come back, we'll give our thoughts on where United and Liverpool are at heading into the season.
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1: You're on the Studs Up podcast. Ricardo Ball, Daniel McCarty with you, brought to you by Betcha. If you missed it at the start of the show, it's called Studs Up because we tend to give each other a bit of grief. Daniel being Liverpool and Nick's me being Auckland and Manchester United. And Daniel thought, good time to have a look at the business our clubs have done in the off-season.

0: Warriors sent a statement last week with a dominant 42-6 win over the Titans. Now comes one of their biggest tests of the season, back home against the ladder-leading Penrith Panthers in a blockbuster clash. Join Sam Ackerman and Robbie McFarlane live from 7 for all the build-up before Sam Hewitt, Blake Ashford and Anthony Gelling bring you every moment of the action. 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
6: 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Gentlemen, a very good evening. Lovely night here on the Gold Coast. These two teams conceded 124 points between them last week.
7: Evening, Potsy, and also Jared, mate. What a game we have ahead of us. I mean, it's going to be a bounce-back factor. You're going to see a bit of character by both.

0: Biggest hide in Coz?
1: One that I can remember was against you, 56-0. Canberra. I don't know if you played that game or not. Yeah, you did. Yeah. Absolutely nothing went right. We're sliding down a slippery slope. We had a pretty fair team that day too. 56-0 from the Raiders was certainly one. You got back on the plane with the tail between the legs and moved on.
0: Yeah.
2: I think it was a couple of years ago, a team got beaten by 70 to something. Might have been Penrith beat someone or Manly, and Penrith had some high scoring games.
1: Didn't the Cowboys get smoked by the Tigers in one game, and then the return serve game at I think it was Campbelltown, or put 70 back on them.
0: I do remember that. Yeah,
1: that was a number of years ago. So this team has shown that they can go both ends.
2: Have your say throughout the coverage on the open line. Free call 1300 011 70. You can send us a text 0457 736 736, as the Canara Cowboys done, listening on the app, syncing it up to the TV. Well done, mate. Homemade pizza and wings for dinner, and a few beers as well.
1: Jeez.
2: Sounds pretty good. Cowboys, let's put the pass behind us and belt the Titans.
1: Yeah.
2: Bribey Battler, does it mean after your opening comments, Corey, it could be like a game of touch footy tonight, or that classic Tigers v Titans game?
1: It could be. Absolutely could be. I mean, your guess is as good as mine. I mean, we're sitting here with the cans on thinking, trying to explain what's going to unfold, but to be fair, none of us really know.
2: Well, you couldn't ask for better conditions tonight.
1: Conditions are perfect. Yeah. I mean, you talk about playing football here in Queensland Thursday night. It's dry. It has had a slight breeze. No moisture. No dew around. Absolutely perfect. The only other better way to play is September.
2: George says, "Cos, my son got his pee plates today. I feel old."
1: Yeah, George. I've been playing that game all day myself, George. It was a talk topic we had this morning. When did you know you felt old? And there you go, George.
2: Well, I'm way past that.
0: I'm at the other end. I've just come straight from Crumbin Eagles under six training.
1: There
0: so
1: you go.
0: I'm at the start of it.
2: Yeah, well, I got grandchild number 5 and 6 coming in the next couple of months. So.
0: Beautiful.
1: Have you got a hanky in your pocket?
2: No, mate. Don't need one yet. No, we better take a break. Other side of the break, we'll come back. Head down. It's Jordan Hughes is with us tonight. We'll head down to Jordan and find out about conditions after the break. But this is SEN League tonight, coming to you from the Gold Coast. The Cowboys taking on the Titans.
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9: 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A beautiful night for rugby league. If you've just joined us, some big changes for the Gold Coast Titans. AJ Brimson moves from the centres to the halves. Lachie Ilias goes to the bench. Jalen DeGroot will start in jersey number 20. Ollie Pascoe goes to the bench. And Sam Verrills will start in 18. And then Josh Patson comes into the starting lineup for Arama Howe to go to the bench. So some big changes there for the Gold Coast. The North Queensland Cowboys are as per program. To find out a little bit more about these changes and conditions tonight, we say a very good evening to Jordan Hughes.
10: Yeah, good evening, team. Everyone at home, a beautiful night here on the GC. 14 degrees and a very dry track here at Seabus. So these two sides love to attack, so hopefully plenty of points. And you speak about the changes for the Titans. They trained both these options throughout the week, and a last-minute call from Josh Hannay to make the changes. Obviously, Campbell and Brimson play plenty of time in the halves. They're going to back the halves combination there. Verrills has been pretty fresh, so looking to give him an opportunity. And Pascoe, aiming to bring him off the bench late for that impact and energy off the bench. In regards to Josh Patston, really want to tighten up that defence on the edge. So let's see how it pans out for the Titans and these changes.
9: Yep, well, that gives us a little bit more of an insight into there. I'm still a little bit confused, particularly with Ollie Pascoe. Maybe he's a little bit battered and bruised and his first full year in the NRL. I'm just trying to come up with something here.
10: Yeah.
9: Particularly when Sam Verrills, they've told that he's not required for next year.
11: That is a strange one when you put it like that. It could be some sort of freshen up. There could be niggles, like you said. He could be busted by the end of the, you know, later in the year, his first full season. It is tough.
12: Well, the big concern, if you're the Cowboys who would have got the news that where the changes are at, is they have one specific kicker.
11: Yeah.
12: That being Jaden Campbell. So all focuses will go to Jaden Campbell on last play if he gets caught with the ball. I mean, because none of those players kick. Keanu Kinney doesn't kick. Lachlan Ilias, who's been pulled from that halfback role, is a natural kicker of the football. And then you go into the bench where the changes are. Sam Verrill's not kicker. So there's one kicker in the football side for the Gold Coast Titans.
9: Well, here come the Titans out to warm up at the northern end of the ground. It is the first match in Indigenous round tonight. So both teams have their Indigenous jerseys on as well tonight. The Titans wear theirs, and so too the Cowboys. The Cowboys, a couple of their players have got their Indigenous jersey on. It looks pretty good. Mind you, I don't think we've seen a bad Indigenous jersey over the years for Indigenous round.
11: I like the look of the Titans as well. They look really good. They do a good job, don't they? It's a special round, and I like the fact that it's celebrated over a couple of weeks now too, because
9: home
11: game. Yep. Yeah, it's good. I enjoy that.
9: Big weekend coming up, not only tonight but tomorrow over in New Zealand with the Warriors taking on the Penrith Panthers. Is this a preview? Potentially.
12: Absolutely.
9: But will it be?
12: Well, the game's tomorrow night is as

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11: Yeah, welcome back to the Bunnings build-up. 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Kick-off about 15 minutes away. If you've just joined us, no changes for North Queensland, although Caden Lars was ruled out yesterday for John Bateman to come back from a hamstring injury, playing just his fourth game of the year for the Gold Coast Titans. A number of changes. AJ Brimson to the halves. Jalen DeGroote goes into the centres. Lachlan Ilias to the bench. Ollie Pascoe, the hooker, goes to the bench. Sam Verrills will start in 18. And Arama Howe will start on the bench. And Josh Patson comes in jersey number 15. Rowdy Andy says, perhaps I should have taken the Cowboys 13 plus, but I'm happy the Cowboys...

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string win, win, win together with a bye in the middle of that before we really get to the serious end of the season. They're back in the eight. It's up to them now. Once you're in there, it's up to you to stay in there, and they can potentially do that with some wins over the next couple of weeks. Thanks very much for coming for those stations leaving us. For those that are returning after 10 o'clock, we'll have the coaches' press conferences, Josh Hannay and Todd Payton, back after this.

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0: We're underway. Luke drifts across field, back to Taumalolo, try on the angle. There was no one there to stop Jason Taumalolo. He scores his first try of the year. And the Cowboys have got the start they are after. Quick play the ball straight through Clifford. He's come from the left to the other side of the field. Purdue just put it on a platter for him. And Jake Clifford gets the Cowboys second. They lead 10-0 with a kick to come. Here comes JoJo.
1: Great.
0: The grab by Labutt out of nowhere and is able to regather as well as he hit the ground. Get up and go again and beat about five. Campbell drifting across field to the group. One-handed ball to Phillips. Sami for the corner try. Great offload, Jalen DeGroote. And Philip Sami, who's on one leg at the moment, didn't want to run for the corner, decided to dive from about 5 metres out. And the Titans are on the board.
1: He'll be fine.
0: Forward, a kick to go. To Purdue,

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8: Yeah, welcome back to Thursday Night Footy. Mark Braybrook alongside Jared Croker here for Caltex Lubricants. Don't forget the open line, free call 1300 011 70, or send us a text 0457 736 736. Jared, interesting comment made there by Todd Payton about the... basically paraphrasing, their own worst enemy at times, the Cowboys, is what he said. Along those lines, not exactly those words.
9: They are their biggest challenge.
8: The biggest challenge, yeah. That was it, yeah. It got me thinking as to all the other teams in the competition, basically the same boat except for Penrith.
9: Yeah. They don't beat themselves.
8: No.
9: Got to be, and you've got to be very, very good to beat them, so... Yeah, I understand what he means, though. Like, they're one of the worst at it. Like, the teams invariably do it. They do it a lot.
8: Well, the difference between the Cowboys' best and their worst is big.
9: Yep.
8: The better teams, the difference between their best and their worst is smaller.
9: I compared them to the Dolphins just with the way they're fearless and they don't really fear it. Like, nothing, no one bothers them. But that's the positive part with the Dolphins this year, is the difference between their best and their worst is a lot bigger.
8: Yeah,
9: closer than what it has been in previous years, because they've got the same sort of, they've got more strike than the Cowboys, but the Cowboys aren't far behind them in regards to strike and power and point scoring ability, but they're

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10: Yeah, welcome back to Thursday Night Footy. Mark Braber alongside Jared Croker for Caltex Lubricants as everyone's packing up here at Cbus Super Stadium after the North Queensland Cowboys beat the Gold Coast Titans 30 points to 8 in front of 11,740. The win tonight sees the Cowboys move back into the top 8. Tomorrow night, first up, the Warriors host the Penrith Panthers. What a game that promises to be. You'll hear that here on SEN tomorrow from 5 o'clock. And that will be followed by the Roosters and the Bulldogs. The Bulldogs are getting themselves into a position to make a little bit of a run. And this, arguably, they had the Panthers a couple of weeks ago, but another big test for them tonight.
9: They're starting to make some noise too, aren't they? Their fans will be up and about. It'll be a big crowd out there. I was one of the ones who, not doubted it, but I didn't think that... I thought Sean O'Sullivan was the man to come into the halves, Galvin to six, and leave Crichton as is with Burton in the centres. But, mate, the way Stephen Crichton's playing at the moment is like he's been there his whole life. He's freed up. And the Bulldogs, they had a bit of a struggle with their attack at the start of the year. And, you know, they've been questions for their lack of creativity. Like, Haywood doesn't create a lot. Galvin doesn't create a lot. Burton at six didn't create a lot. Connor Tracy doesn't create a lot. All of a sudden, you've got Crichton in there, and at the start of the year, we were saying, well, Cherry's doing nothing, Crichton's doing nothing, he's looking busted, he's not doing a lot. You know, Viliami Kikau wasn't, he got injured, but he was a bit quieter. Yeah, Preston, where's his form gone? All of a sudden, there's a threat in the halves of Stephen Crichton, and look how Viliami Kikau and Jacob Preston are playing on an edge there, and Matt Burton in the centres. Like, they're a different beast at the moment, and when they're confident and playing like that, they get their fan base support like behind them, which they will tomorrow night. The Roosters will know they're in for a game tomorrow night.
10: Well, and added to that for mine as well, we spoke tonight about how the Cowboys had to bounce back after that 70-point flogging, blah, blah, blah. I am just as intrigued to see how the Roosters play after such a big win, because sometimes it's hard to back that up.
9: Yeah, it can be. Yeah, for
10: it's
9: sure.
10: It's like having a round of 60 in the US Open and then coming in the next round day and shoot 78.
9: Everything's disappointing after that, isn't it?
10: Yeah.
9: No James Tedesco either. Late
10: no, he's out, yep.
9: Which is a big loss. Like, Cody Ramsey, he's not a bad player, but he's not James Tedesco. Not many are. And that all of a sudden just throws a whole... That for me, changes the whole perspective of the game. I don't know, I could find myself tipping the Bulldogs in this game. I really could. The way they're going, it's the old dogs of war. They won't want to get their shootout. I don't think they can now, and I don't think the Roosters will be... I think the Roosters will know that. Trent Robinson's a smart coach, so he'll know how to coach this side and how to prepare for it. And Tupanua back in is another big in for the Bulldogs. So, yeah, it's going to be a good game of footy, mate.
10: For differing reasons, but for the Roosters, that, and you alluded to it before when we had a text earlier about Cronulla's run home, the top two position is huge.
9: Yep. And the Warriors.
10: Yeah, so for the Roosters, have got to keep winning.
9: That's right.
10: Yeah, and if the Warriors lose tomorrow night, they're pretty much dusted potentially for a top two. They could, maybe. But the Roosters, this is a big one.

0: He'll score under the black dot. There's a try out of nothing for the North Queensland Cowboys. 22-8 with a kick to come. He's only been out of a sin bin for a minute. Run around Drinkwater. Just face Lukey.
1: He'll score.
0: Fullback to beat. Keanu Kinney comes across. Swats him away like a fly and scores the try. A double to Helam Lukey. His 10th of the year. And that surely is the game for North Queensland. Half-time, it was 18-4. Full-time, 30 points to 8. The North Queensland Cowboys too good for the Gold Coast Titans.

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0: cup on the left side by about an inch or an inch and a half.
1: It would have been just typical me to chip in. But unfortunately, it just didn't quite drop for me.
0: No.
1: And the medal wasn't around my neck, unfortunately.
0: No,
1: that's all right.
0: You are a mug. But it was a great morning out there. Beautiful blue skies, a little crisp in the air. And thank you very much to Hagen for hosting. And
1: Very grateful.
2: So what did you shoot?
1: Oh, no, to be fair, there were a few holes that weren't out, so I kind of put the scorecard away. Millsy and I got cleaned up. We were both rocks and diamonds.
3: That's disappointing.
1: We were pretty average. I don't know what I would have posted.
0: Yeah. It
1: wouldn't have been worth crowing about anyway.
3: Okay.
0: It's a good course.
3: It's a very good course, isn't it? Yeah. Held up right in winter?
1: Oh, beautiful.
0: Yeah, there's frost out there, but we just marched forward.
1: I was rolling the rock. The greens were pure for winter.
0: They were great, the greens, yeah.
2: Oh, very good.
0: Anyway, but he did embarrass me.
1: How's your morning, boys?
2: I'll be quite honest with you. I was literally waiting for this golf report.
1: Yeah.
0: Oh, he was embarrassing at the start. Turned up late, pushed it out right OB. Second hole, pushed it out right OB. Mate.
1: Yeah, I know.
0: I talked you up as a scratch golfer.
2: Throwing seeds away left, right and centre.
1: Yeah, no. I was. The bag's definitely a lot lighter. But disappointed not getting that medal.
0: Yeah, he's a very good player, Al Ash.
2: Yeah, no, he is. Mm. Yeah. He is a very good player on his day.
1: It's disappointing.
2: He's a ball striker.
1: Did you notice, though, because like out there, West Auckland, is it West Auckland? I don't even know.
0: Yeah, it is West Auckland, yes.
1: Like quite a thoroughfare for air traffic, but when the medal was on, I think air traffic control made it a no-fly zone. It was all attention was towards this.
0: Honestly.
1: I needed no distractions.
0: So a lot of forests, like, you know, trees out there. Yeah. All the birds stopped chirping.
1: Yeah.
0: When he was on this par three.
2: Everyone
0: was just around the joint.
2: I think the city knew. The city went into standstill.
1: Yeah. The old Pied Piper.
2: Nearly quarter past three. Millsy, a guy on Sport Nation. Sean says, do the midweek games get counted as caps for the All Black Tour? They get counted as games. They don't get counted as tests, obviously. It's not a test cap. But you have played for the All Blacks, obviously, if you do get on in one of these games. But yeah, not a test match. But obviously, the games against South Africa most certainly do.
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8: The Chief Executive of the Sport NZ Group, Raylene Castle, is with us now. Raylene, thank you very much for giving up your time off the back of the Commonwealth Games. And what has been the wash-up from Glasgow 2026 from an HPS NZ point of view? You hit the medal target, so does that deem it an immediate success?
9: Well, we're certainly happy that we did get to the number that we'd forecast. I mean, these things are always difficult to target exactly, but there was some certainly very, very strong performances and some sports and individual athletes that will be very pleased, and there'll be some athletes that will be working with their NSOs to understand the gap they've now got as they work into the LA Olympics. So both is the answer, I think. Some really good results and some really good work-ons.
8: One sport I was interested to get your thoughts on it is cycling, and obviously there's a decent chunk of funding that goes towards that. Not all of it, I know, goes to the track, but what is the High Performance Sport NZ assessment of their performance walking away with golds just to the duo of Emma Foy and Jesse Hodges?
9: Yeah, well, what I would call out is Emma and Jesse's performances were absolutely fantastic, and you know, it was truly great performances. Emma coming back from a sort of a, you know, some downtime and

0: elite football player,
1: yeah,
0: and just carving up.
1: Yeah.
0: You know, and you get the, you know, all the deals.
1: All the trimmings that go with it.
0: Yeah. Would you rather be Bex, or Tiger, LeBron, Eli Odenrein? Mm-hmm. I'll take Bex.
1: Instead, yeah. You're a former medium-paced bowler.
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2: Every Tuesday at Night and Day, Red Bull refreshers are flying off the shelves. It's like they've got wings. Or maybe it's because they're just...

0: young people opportunities that they otherwise wouldn't have.
1: Just before we let you go, Raylene, can I just touch on netball quickly? The Silver Ferns obviously get, I think it's about $2 million per annum of funding in this four-year block. I'd say you'd probably deem that as a success. They've won Commonwealth Games gold, brilliant, but a lot of those women from all reports coming back to potential uncertainty and potential unemployment with no current plan for a domestic competition. So I know you don't have hands-on involvement in netball because that's up to Netball New Zealand, but how worrying is that from a HPSNZ point of view, everything that's going on off the court around netball in this country?
0: Yeah, I mean, we're certainly in dialogue with Netball New Zealand. They understand that, having a pathway, a plan for how a young girl gets from, playing school netball into becoming a Silver Fern is really important for whatever it is now, 15 years they've had a professional competition that has run across the country, and those competitions for many sports are being more and more challenged around broadcast rights, around sponsorship, around, transport costs and moving teams around. So they've had to look at that environment and see for them what's sustainable. What we will be talking to them about is how do they move their young players into those opportunities to grow and develop and be the best players that they can be into becoming Silver Fern so that they can be successful on the world stage. We fund them to be successful. So we fund the Silver Ferns, invest in the Silver Ferns and fund their high performance programs. So we are in communication, and we continue to talk to them so that they can explain to us what their plans are going to be to make sure that those athletes can transition successfully into those high performance and Silver Fern environments.
1: If those problems continue off the court in the organisation, how does that impact potential funding?
0: Yeah, we're really confident with the appointments that they've made, and Alistair Carruthers as the chair and some new board members, and then Jenna Watton as the new CEO. Jane Pearson's done a great job transitioning, that they've now got the stability and the right people sitting there to make those what is difficult decisions. There's no one hiding behind that. They've got some big challenges facing them, but I know they've got some really good, capable people to help them make the right decisions.
1: All right. We've covered off plenty of ground. We very much appreciate your time, Raylene. Thank you so much.
0: Okay, thanks for having me.
2: Thanks, Raylene. Thank you.
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0: Yep.
1: Proud moments all round, but yeah, I guess it's a little bit of a wake-up call and now we can move on with the season.
2: Teams are fast. Teams are playing expensive footy and it seems to be a level where there's a bit more time and space for everyone naturally when you look at the stock. So, yeah, a couple of things for us to really bite down on this week, which we try not to fall into the trap of fix everything.
0: Yeah.
2: Whereas instead, as you boys will know, just pick one or two and just try and nail them off as much as possible as the week goes on. So, partly that as well as trying to instill some confidence.

0: It's transparent, it's open, it's honest. It's like, well, you know, this is what the team needs me to do. I'm going to go out there. I mean, that is one of the great chats. 2 days out from a game, and a bloke like him, who's gun seven, has been asked by Trent Renneter to do a job for the team. Oh, I mean, that is what the NPC's about.
1: Selfless man, bro.
0: I love it.
1: He's such a good lad. Did I not sell it with my story?
0: No, well, you just talked about getting torn apart by Martin Onu.
1: Yeah, but that's Martin Onu. Like,
0: he's
1: know,
0: coming up against Peter Aki.
1: Yeah, I tried just, to say I it just in a way, so don't do what I did.
0: I know. You were bringing it
1: like
0: back.
1: I trained really well all week, and I was on fire. And I got out to the game, and Mata was laughing at me, and I was like,
0: that doesn't help. This is the problem. You just told a horror story. You basically said, oh, yeah, that happened to me once, and I got absolutely downtrod by Mata. Was it good? That's like, I can imagine you side a stage with a comedian just before they go on. You go, hey, mate, I was up here once. I told some of the worst jokes ever and totally bombed and everyone walked out. Have a great show, mate.
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3: We turn our attention to Mega Mania, Thursday, October 29 at the Dewdrop Events Centre in Auckland. It is going to be a wrestling event like no other. And we're looking

0: stuff. I would have absolutely packed myself.
1: You think?
0: Oh, yeah. Yeah, I love The Undertaker.
1: Has anyone had more ring names than Luke Gallows? Doc, Luke Gallows, Big XLG, Festus, Festus Dalton, Freakin' Deacon, Deacon Devil, Dorian DeVille, Sex Ferguson, Drew Harkinson.
0: There's a lot.
1: There's plenty going on there. Yeah, good. Bushwhackers, great reference.
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3: 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He's a busy man. He's got a lot on. Liam Messam joins us.

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12: The Commonwealth Games, they have come, they have gone. New Zealand won medals and we rejoiced in some wonderful performances, as we do as New Zealanders. But the NZOC, heavily involved, of course, they are the ones who send the team there and their eyes are on LA in 2028 at the moment. But Nikki Nicol heads up the organisation and joins us on the line. Nikki, good morning to you.
13: Morning.
12: How was it for you? Did you enjoy Glasgow? Was it a success? What are your reflections? Well, quite soon after the end of the event itself.
13: Yeah, thanks for having me. Well, definitely Glasgow was a success, and you only have to look back a couple of years ago when we weren't sure if we'd have a Games. So to actually have a Games, have the 10 sports that were represented, and then for the Kiwis to represent us and create some really special moments for them and inspiring New Zealand back at home. It was a really great success from our perspective.
12: We look at the events and the performances, and that is what we reflect upon. But for you in your role, Nikki, and your colleagues and peers around the Commonwealth, obviously there are a lot more discussions we're not privy to. What was the general tone of conversation around you and other delegates at the Games?

0: Outer Village team up in Glasgow were supporting some of our donors to make sure that they had a great experience and continue to partner with us through to LA and then on to Brisbane.
1: Sounds good. Nikki, I know you're very busy, so we appreciate your time and thanks for your insights as well. It's wonderful to see New Zealand performing so well, and I know there are plenty of New Zealanders who absolutely adore the friendly games, the Commonwealth Games, and I realise it's really important for our athletes as well as a stepping stone to larger global events. But I'm glad you had a great experience, and certainly the medals show that our athletes are certainly there to perform. So we wish you well, and hopefully catch up again as we progress towards the Olympic Games.
0: Thanks, guys. Thanks for your support. It's been fantastic. And I know our athletes really do appreciate all the profile you give them as well.
1: Oh, well, that's down to your comms team as well and all the help they give us. So they deserve a pat on the back too, Nikki.

0: Warriors sent a statement last week with a dominant 42-6 win over the Titans. Now comes one of their biggest tests of the season, back home against the ladder-leading Penrith Panthers in a blockbuster clash. Join Sam Ackerman and Robbie McFarlane live from 7 for all the build-up before Sam Hewitt, Blake Ashford and Anthony Gelling bring you every moment of the action. The Warriors against the Panthers. Kick off 8 o'clock tonight, live right here on Sport Nation.
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0: The Rural Roundup with Erin Speedy.
10: She's got a new horse out this year called Senior Crocodilio. It's always an amazing
11: Senior
10: thing
11: Crocodilio.
10: For the...
11: Where do they get these names from for their horses?
10: Interesting one for this horse is the owner, and it's the son that actually names all the horses. We've had some doozies over the year. Yeah, Green Edge and Ham was another one of the ones that I can remember from the past too.
0: The Rural Roundup with Erin Speedy.

0: the feel it, smell it, get into kind of like the museum or the merchandise store because they've never been to it before, and then they get into the ball early because they want to see their kids like have that moment of like walking up the stairs and being like, oh my god, this is massive, or spotting their favourite players that they've seen in their sticker books, or all those kind of moments that we're trying to do. And that's building culture, and it's building kind of a legacy for the women's game. And we've done a lot of research into that, but moving them into the main stadium has been big for us, and moving to all our games to Stamford Bridge this season or going into next season has been hugely kind of transitional, but at the same time exciting. It's an opportunity to do something different. So the game is growing and growing, and it's super exciting to be part of now on the business side. So it'll be so interesting to see like where it goes from now and what the opportunities are.
1: Yeah, and you talked about that because you are working now on the commercial side of things with the club. And that brings, I guess, it's just a whole different level of understanding. You've just talked about it, the match day experience and how you treat it differently from the men's side of things. The WSL that Mitch was talking about, the Women's Super League, is the top league in the world now, I'd have to say, right? It used to be the American League, but it feels like now the WSL, some of the transfer fees being paid, you know, we're talking million and a half pounds for players. and it's now expanded to 14 clubs. So we've got the Birmingham Cities and the Charlton Athletics now in the top flight as well. So, I mean, we can track this, right? We can track the expansion of the league from what 2018 to now with this uptake in the women's game.
0: No, it's you know what it is. It's like it's where it should be, and like people will gasp at like the transfer fees that are getting chucked around, but it's what these women deserve. Like some of them are global superstars. Like you look at Alexis Putellas, Sam Kerr, like they are on the side of billboards as much as your kind of Jude Bellinghams, etc., etc., and they deserve to be paid for that. And I think that again, like the new generation of male footballers coming on, and they have a lot of respect because a lot of them grew up playing with female counterparts, and like a lot of them grew up with that in that environment. So I think we've got a lot of male allyship in the game, but also like the transfer fees isn't something we should shirk from. I do a little bit because I'm on the commercial side and I need to make sure they get paid. So it's my job to bring in the sponsorship, but it will grow and it continues to grow. But again, it has to be at a maintain and a good rate, because we want, people always say about equal pay, and I think that you look at what the American women's team did, and I think outwardly being back-to-back world champions compared to their male counterparts, there was a moment for them to take opportunity with that. And I think that probably the England girls, the Lionesses, are looking at something, could look at something like that now based on how successful they've been. But in terms of the league, I think it has to be steady, it has to be maintainable, and we have to make sure that the league can stand on its own two feet. So yes, the transfer fees will increase, but also commercially we have to make sure that we can maintain really good standards, so that the young girls who are, we have under 10s at Chelsea, believe it or not, under 10s, 12s, 14s, 16s, the pathways can be maintained, and we can make sure we take care of the girls holistically, and commercial comes into that, so paying them well, making sure their standards are really good at the training ground, they have good kit, good staff around them. So we have like a menstrual cycle doctor, pelvic floor doctor, as well as their S&C physios doctors. So all that kind of stuff like that encompasses them to be able to thrive, to be incredible athletes. So that all comes into payment as well. So all these things kind of filter in and feed into helping the great game get better, gets faster, it gets stronger, it gets more technical, and that's what people want to see.
2: So speaking of the commercial side of the game, obviously coming down under and playing the A-League All-Stars, playing this Auckland FC Invitational side, what does that look like for Chelsea? Is that something that is like a pre-agreed thing, or is it more just about growing the game?
0: It's a bit of both, to be honest. I think that knowing that we had this gap and this opportunity, and we kind of went to market way before kind of Christmas and around January time, where we kind of think, where's the best place to take the team, and where's the opportunity for growth, but also where's the opportunity to kind of engage with fans on the ground, where we probably rarely get to. And obviously off the back of the World Cup 2 years ago, and having big players and big names in our squad, that we felt that this was the right time to do it. And then it's kind of lots of working cogs that go around that. There were some other WSL teams potentially coming over, which means that is there like a big tournament? And then it fell that actually playing Auckland FC, with them hopefully joining kind of the A-League in 2 years time and having their moment, that it's a good opportunity to talk about what that looks like, showcase what that might look like on the ground here in Auckland. But also it's all about, for me, is like experiences and culture and bringing the team here and seeing this wonderful, wonderful country and this beautiful city. And I think we've landed on our feet with the weather somehow.
1: You say that.
0: Yeah,
1: he's been talking about how bloody cold it is all morning and complaining.
0: Yeah,
2: I don't know if I can complain in front of Englishwoman. I don't think that's fair.
0: It's true. Well, we've come from like a heat wave. It's been for 2 months like 30 degrees in London LA every day, and everyone's actually embracing like not sweating when they walk outside. So it's actually kind of nice.
2: We do have aircon here as well.
0: Yeah, but the fires are on. Like, it's a crisp morning. We're right on the dock, so we're getting sunrise across the dock side.
2: Amazing.
0: So, like, even that, it just makes you feel brilliant about being here. And everyone's been so

0: so nice. Like, I must say, you guys are so hospitable and the loveliest people. Everyone's good mornings, like, oh my God, we see you guys are playing on Saturday. Like, so it's a really nice experience to be here. We're very grateful. So we're so happy that we've met, you know, been able to bring the girls here.
1: Yeah, looking forward to that game, of course. I've got a young daughter who has played. She's
0: amazing.
1: She's not playing anymore, but yeah, she's season ticket holder with me at Auckland FC, comes to all the games. So she's looking forward to that.
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4: Carly Telford, want to talk a bit more about WSL because traditionally it's been Man City, it's been Chelsea and Arsenal have been the top three.
5: Yeah.
4: But there's another heavy hitter here now and the London City Lionesses, who are an unusual club in that they're not part of a men's an overall men's club, right?
5: This is
4: Michelle Kang, who also owns, I think, Washington Spirit and Olympic Lyonnais in France.
5: Yeah.
4: And she's invested in this team. And so this is very much a club for women. And, I mean, she's been busy. She got promoted. She had a season. They finished about sixth, I think, last season.
5: Yeah, they did all right.
4: And went, oh, that's not good enough. Sack the coach. Get another coach. And now they've bought eight players. Yeah, brutal. I mean, you know, it is a change-up. So London City Lionesses, are they going to upset the apple cart this season? Are they going to break into that top three?
5: I mean, I don't. The rumour is that, like, oh, they're not sure about Champions League, and some of the players who have moved from those large clubs such as Barcelona have said that they haven't come to be competitive and challenge the likes of Barcelona's, etc., in Champions League. But you've got to look at their starting 11 and think, well, why are they there for? Because that is a squad that should be competing at Champions League level and for all titles next year, WSL, FA Cup, League Cup, etc. So I struggle to believe that that's why they signed. I reckon there's definitely a money factor in there. Michelle Kang's one of those women that's kind of come in and said, I want women to be paid well and what they deserve. So having that investment in Washington, Lyon and London City Lionesses has been huge for her. And you know what it is to be able to do something so different as well in a league that's predominantly dominated by Premier League status club, let's call them, and what we all recognise as a Premier League club, is pretty incredible. And taking that model from NWSL and then kind of inserting it into the UK game and the British game has been quite kind of interesting, because it's like, where do you get your fans from? Most fans grow up like their dad, their brother's influence of, like, you're a Chelsea, you're a Newcastle, you're an Arsenal, whatever it is. So to then have this brand new club, like, where do you get your fans from? So I think that's going to be a big moment for them. But signing some of these players, and in the women's game, like, it's very much fans follow players. So actually now you've got Alexia Putellas fans from Barcelona, and now they're saying they're not competing, actually followed Alexia, and now, like, London City Lionesses fans. Mm-hmm. We've had Katie McCabe sign for Chelsea from Arsenal, as you're well aware. And even though some of those Arsenal fans are a bit torn of, like, well, what do I do now? Because I was just a Katie McCabe fan, and I went to watch Arsenal because of that. And now I'm like, am I a Chelsea fan? Am I ready for that? I'm not sure. So
6: yeah,
5: it's kind of
6: real Arsenal
5: that
6: fans.
5: Yeah, I'm sure. There's always that as well. But it is. It's like what she's building is, like, quite unique. But it's also really interesting. Is, like, actually there's an appetite for that. And it can work if you do it well. So I think they're going to be breaking into that top three, top four easily. I think they'll have some shocks this season, but just like a new team, there's always going to be that one or two where they should beat probably teams and they don't, or they struggle. And then can they keep everyone fit and healthy? Because again, moving to this league, it's very competitive every game. It's not so much the same in the Spanish league and other leagues where players have come from. So it is a very unique league like that, but it's going to be hugely competitive, which is what we want.
6: Yeah, I think it's such an interesting point that you bring up in terms of the players and people following them, because you don't see a London City Lionesses pop up every single day. But I wanted to ask you about your players, because you know, you've obviously brought in the Lauren Jameses of the world, who are big names, but I also noticed there's a few teenagers in the squad that Chelsea have brought. Is there anyone to watch out for?
5: Yeah, I think you gotta look no further than kind of Chloe Sawi. She had a couple of really good games last year for us, and quite big games as well, just because of injuries. Who else have we got? I think probably Lexi Potter as well. I think you'll see her play some. She played again a lot more probably

0: What have you made of the team that they've managed to pull together?
1: Yeah, look, I think it's a really interesting one, and the fact that players have flown from different parts of the world to be here just shows kind of the power of what is. But also, like, these girls want to make sure that their city and their country's on the map. And I think when you play such a team like Chelsea, where we have such a global kind of viewership and people will be watching online, they'll be tweeting, they'll be talking about our players, but also the players they're up against, is like kind of an opportunity to put your name out on the map again, but also bring people back to New Zealand, bring the girls home that are from this area or from these islands, and then kind of make a real big statement about where maybe Auckland might be in 2 years time, and if any of those girls want to come back, this is the place to do it. Like I say, especially if your home's going to be Eden Park, it's not a bad place to show up every weekend. But yeah, I think it's a huge opportunity. We've got some incredible talent, like I say, that have come back and want to play in this game on Saturday. But I think it would just be a really nice moment to see those girls stood alongside some of the best players in the world, kind of play an incredible game together, and then hopefully, like I say, have some celebrations after.
0: Yeah, absolutely. There you go. Carly, thank you very much for your time this morning. Enjoy the rest of your time in New Zealand, and I look forward to possibly seeing you at the game on Saturday.
1: Absolutely, and thank you so much for having me, guys. Appreciate
2: it. Thank you, Carly. Appreciate it.
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12: Sport Nation mornings with Rick and Mitch. No Chappie, he's chasing the sun in Vietnam. You're off to chase the sun in Bali this weekend. Seems like I'm the only one that's staying here through the winter.
13: Yeah,
12: Mitch.
13: No IOC interview for me in Bali, but I might be playing a little bit of music over there. But I thought that was an outstanding chat.
12: What an
13: incredible
12: for another hour.
13: Exactly, what an incredible career and the next phase of her career as well, working with Chelsea as well. It's so interesting to see where the woman's game is going. I find it so intriguing, the growth, the fan interest. And like Carly was saying, you know, with Lions, the Lionesses rather, coming into the WSL, it's something you just don't really see in football too often, especially in the English game. I guess you see it in the American game. But in the English game, a brand new franchise popping up out of nowhere, getting all the big guns without that... that history. It's so interesting to see, but I really hope, whether you're a football fan or a women's football fan, I really

0: You hope you get down to Eden Park on the weekend.
1: I think it's one of those things, like it's like Carly said, right, that at Chelsea, something like, was it 75% of the crowd that they had for the Chelsea women's team, a lot of them, it was their first time being in a football stadium.
0: Yeah.
1: So it's a different crowd. It's a different demographic. It tends to be families. Remember when we had the Rugby World Cup here, Women's Rugby World Cup here a couple of years ago, and they sort of, they did that, they filled the stadiums, and it tended to be more families, and it completely changed the profile, not only of the viewership on TV, but also the people in the stands. So commercially, it opens up different avenues.
0: Absolutely,
1: as well.
0: And it's that next generation, right? You really want to inspire, and I think the women's game, whether it be rugby or football, can really inspire young girls and get them to local clubs, and then there's pathways to see them through to the professional game. And we see a lot more Kiwi women have success in football, arguably, relatively speaking, than the men in terms of when it comes to the big leagues in Europe. So I'm really excited. I really hope there's a big, decent crowd at Eden Park, similar to what we saw with the club that shall not be named that played Auckland FC the other week. I'm really excited for this. And I want to see more of this. I want to see, me and Chappie talked last week about the government fund to fund these big sporting events. I really want to see more of this. I hope that this is a yearly sort of occurrence where we can see a big team come in for the men, for the women, and get this international festival of football kind of feel going.
1: Yeah, it'd be great. I actually had a mate, a guy I used to play football with at Metro, a guy called John Cunningham, and JC's a massive Arsenal fan. And I remember, and he's, I think both his kids live in London now, and he went to visit them, and he wanted to go to an Arsenal game, couldn't get tickets to the men's game, and his son said, oh, let's go to the women's game. We often go to the women's game, and he was kind of like, oh, okay. Went along to Emirates. 40,000 people. He said it was just, the atmosphere was amazing, and he was hooked. He said he went to 3 games while he was over there and said it was as good as anything else.
0: Yeah, I mean, they have a great women's team too, Arsenal do, and I hope to see them make a good run again this year. One thing I wanted to ask Carly was about the Women's Champions League that we didn't get to. Chelsea haven't won the Women's Champions League, but they are such a perennial winner in the women's game. I wanted to ask them if that is the goal. You know, they've won the WSL numerous times. They were third place, I believe, last year. It was Manchester City, Arsenal, then Chelsea. But the one that got away, I know how that feels in the men's game. I hear it from every other football fan of another team every single day. But that's the pinnacle, I guess, of the men's and the women's game is the European title. And interesting to note that Chelsea haven't won that yet.
1: Yeah, they haven't. And a big part of that is because just how dominant Barcelona have been, right? So Barcelona are the dominant women's team in European football. They clean up the La Liga every season quite comfortably. And then they are the best team in Europe after that. It's been between them and Olympic Lyonnais a lot of the time. There's a couple of German teams that are all right. The English are starting to crack that now. And I think you'll see more dominance from the English teams now. The WSL.
0: London City, Lionesses.
1: Expanded to 14. Yeah, they've brought a couple of Barcelona players across. So interesting chat. Looking forward to that game. We've got some rugby chat coming your way with Brendan Laney in the next hour.
0: Chainsaw.
1: We'll also talk boxing with Chad Milnes and rugby league after 11 with the Mole. So all of that and more to come. Get your text in though, 8833, what you're looking forward to this weekend in terms of sport.
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3: 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The Warriors against the Panthers. 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
1: It is 23 away from 11 o'clock here on Sport Nation Mornings with Rick and Mitch. And joining us out of the Foundry Boxing Gym is former New Zealand Commonwealth Games boxer Chad Milnes. Morning, Chop Chop. How you doing?
14: Yeah, morning. Good. I'm good.
1: Good, mate. A big fight card coming our way this weekend in our own, in our backyard as well. David Nika up against Floyd Masson, and you saw David up close last night. He was training at the Foundry Boxing Gym. Mate, how's Dave looking?
14: I saw all of them last night, but no, Dave's looking good, and you know, he's fit. You know, he did a bit of pads yesterday, looked sharp. But you know, as did Floyd. Floyd was in there, he's doing a bit of juggling as well, showing off some other skills. I guess that translates over. But both the boys were looking good, and yeah, looking pumped for this Saturday.
0: Now on Box Rec, we've got David at 26 in the world and Floyd at 32nd. Tell us a little bit more about Floyd for those who might not know. He seems from the outside looking in like your classic Danny Green Australian tough customer type.
14: Oh man, yeah, was it Floyd's man, he's that guy that's everything. Like he's, you know, like his skill set and his talent is somewhat, you know, not on the level of Dave. Dave is a athletic sort of specimen on the world level, but you know, Floyd is not quite up there, but he makes up for it in all those other areas. He's super tough, he's, you know, really determined, but he can also box as well. He's real well schooled, he's you know, an example is that, you know, he had an amateur fight back in the days with David Light, and it went down to the wire. It was pretty much a draw at the end of the fight and a count back, and Dave won. So he shows his pedigree as well as a good amateur and was world class.

0: fight. How excited would you be to see him potentially make another run at that title?
1: Oh, mate, I think in this last one out with Wardley showed that, man, he's still got it. He's still in it. And, you know, with a controversial finish, certainly a controversial finish. He showed that he deserves to be in the running. And, you know, he's only a little bit older than me. He must be, what, 35?
0: Didn't have to take that fight either.
1: Started next. Yeah, he didn't, which also shows he's keen and he'll take on anyone. That's pretty exciting. And he gave it a real good go. Had him, I think he was up on the cards up until that point, and had Wardley in danger multiple times throughout the fight. And certainly exciting. Would be certainly exciting to see the Kiwi have another crack. He's still young for a heavyweight. He's still got a few years in him, and I think, you know, from that last fight and all that, he's still got a lot in the tank and wiser. Older and wiser,
2: just like you, Chop Chop. Mate, appreciate you coming on. Thanks very much for the chat, and good to talk to somebody that's seen these guys up close and personal just last night at the Foundry Boxing Gym, mate. Keep up the good work.
0: Legend, brother. Thank you.
1: Cheers, got it.
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9: All Blacks head coach Dave Rennie's named his team to play the Stormers at DHL Stadium in Cape Town on Friday night South African time, 5 a.m. Saturday morning New Zealand time. The team is George Bauer, Crusaders and Otago, Samisoni Taukeiaho, Waikato and Chiefs. No, I won't roll through it like that. Tossi, Holland and Tuipulotu. The captain, Patrick, is. Loose forward trio, Simon Parker, Peter Luckey and Wallace Satiti. Powerful trio there. Yeah. Ratima and Bowden Barrett in the 9-10. Rico Ioane and Leroy Carter on the left and right wings. Leonard Brown and Billy Proctor in the midfield. Josh Morby in the 15 jumper, and the bench consists of Amua, Ollie Norris, Siali Luaki, first cap, well not cap, but first game for the ABs, Sam Dowry, Ethan Blackadder, Kyle Preston, Josh Jacob, first game, and Caleb Clark. Willie Rickards has been announced as the new All Blacks Sevens head coach, with Scott Curry and Liam Messam appointed as assistant coach and performance coach respectively. Rickards' elevation to the top job comes after two seasons, as the All Blacks Sevens assistant, and a coaching career spanning more than 14 years across club, provincial, union, national and international rugby. And LIV Golf Chief Executive Scott Neal has announced an agreement with a lead investor that will allow the breakaway league.
10: It's all right, bud.
9: Yeah, I know. There's been a bit going on today. They'll allow them to go ahead. Without the Saudi funding next year. Mm. They still need a few minority investors, they tell me. But what?
10: Do they? They tell you?
9: Yeah, that's all they tell me.
10: Your pigeons out in LIV Golf as well?
9: Correct.
10: Yeah, all right.
9: The purses, one would assume...
10: you and Bryson?
9: ...wouldn't be what they have been. But still, I guess, positive news for a whole bunch of golfers that have a career, including our very own Ben Campbell, have a place to play going into next season. Those are your sports news updates brought to you, of course, by the great team at Night and Day, Little Master. Red Bull refreshes for just $3 every Tuesday in August at Night and Day.
10: Thank you very much, Lashes. Finn alongside you in the producer's booth. Millsy in here, and Millsy is

0: hits it right. And I must admit, no matter if you putted it or chipped it, you're just not getting close to this pin placement. Dead. And so he shanked, not shanking up back, he went way out back. And
1: did the others in the group start to get in his head as well?
0: Yeah.
1: I should hope so. Would have been disappointed
0: around the whole golf course was flocked around this par three to watch Lashes get the job done. And so we gave up. But he nearly rose again and he chipped up. Landed almost perfectly in the right spot, ran out and missed the cup on the left side by about an inch or an inch and a half.
2: It would have been just typical me to chip in. But unfortunately, it just didn't quite drop for me.
0: No.
2: And the medal wasn't around my neck, unfortunately.
0: No,
2: that's all right.
0: You are a mug. But no, it was a great morning out there. Beautiful blue skies, a little crisp in the air. And thank you very much.

0: Oh, but, well, to be fair, there were a few holes that weren't out, so I kind of put the scorecard away. Millsy and I got cleaned up. We were both rocks and diamonds.
1: That's disappointing.
0: We were pretty average. I don't know what I would have posted. Yeah. It wouldn't have been worth crowing about anyway.
1: Okay.
2: It's a good course.
1: It's a very good course, isn't it? Yeah. How it upright in winter?
0: Oh, beautiful. Yeah,
2: there's frost out there, but we just marched forward.
0: I was rolling the rock. The greens were pure for winter.
3: They were great, the greens, yeah.
4: Oh, very good.
3: Anyway, but he did embarrass me.
0: How's your morning, boys?
1: Well, I'll be quite honest with you. I was literally waiting for this golf report.
0: Yeah.
3: Oh, he was embarrassing at the start. Turned up late, pushed it out right OB. Second hole, pushed it out right OB. Mate.
0: Yeah, I know.
3: I talked you up as a scratch golfer.
1: Throwing seeds away left, right and centre.
0: Yeah, no. I was. The bag's definitely a lot lighter. But disappointed not getting that medal.
3: Yeah, he's a very good player, Al Ash.
1: Yeah, no, he is. Mm. Yeah. He is a very good player on his day.
0: It's disappointing.
1: He's a ball striker.
0: Did you notice, though, because like out there, West Auckland, is it West Auckland? I don't even know.
3: Yeah, it is West Auckland, yes.
0: Like quite a thoroughfare for air traffic, but when the medal was on, I think air traffic control made it a night no fly zone. Eh? All attention was towards this.
3: Honestly,
0: I needed no distractions.
3: So a lot of forests, like, you know, trees out there. Yeah. All the birds stopped chirping.
0: Yeah,
3: when he was on this par three,
1: everyone
3: was just around the joint.
1: I think the city knew. The city went into standstill.
0: Yeah. The old Pied Piper.
1: Nearly quarter past three. Millsy, a guy on Sport Nation. Sean says, do the midweek games get counted as caps for the All Black Tour? They get counted as games. They don't get counted as tests, obviously. It's not a test cap, but you have played for the All Blacks, obviously, if you do get on in one of these games, but yet not a test match. But obviously, the games against South Africa most certainly do.
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3: 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Mm-hmm. I'll take Bex.
0: Instead, you're a former medium-paced bowler.
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5: Well, Kyle, you've been screeching to have Dave Rennie's ear when it comes to this tour and advice. So what are your thoughts on
6: Pretty
5: the first
6: predictable,
5: yep.
6: To be honest. Like, Fabian Holland was always going to play. He mentioned 2 weeks ago Bodie Barrett's going to start this game. So I think it's all pretty predictable, to be honest. And I think it just lends its hand to the team that will be announced in the next game.
5: But what do you read into it? Because Josh Morby started against the Irish.
6: Mm.
5: And by my quick... the only player that's starting against the Stormers that started against the Irish, and you would have thought the Irish would have been our tier one side.
6: Yeah, but Morby played where against the Irish?
5: The left wing.
6: And where's he playing now?
5: Fullback.
6: There you go, yeah. So just giving the kids some exposure.
5: Yeah.
6: Why not?
7: It is fairly predictable, but for me, I'm still so pumped to see Fabian Holland back. Big game, I still think, for Patrick Tuipulotu, particularly as captain. I don't think anyone out of this game is going to force their way into the test starting side unless there's obviously an injury. But Holland back, Tuipulotu captain, and just continuing, I guess, to come back from his fairly long-term injury as well. Simon Parker, well, you know my feelings around him. I think he needs to just continue to produce consistently good performances. Wallace Satiti, he's another guy I think probably needs to stamp his authority on this game. Bowden Barrett, spoken about him a lot this week. Rico Ioane, another guy. And then that midfield combination of Leonard Brown and Proctor, another two who really need to start, stamping the door down. So, yes, it is predictable and all that sort of stuff, but I still think there's quite a lot for probably at least half a dozen players there to a bit to play for in this particular game.
6: Well, it's an opportunity, isn't it? It's an opportunity.
5: It definitely is.
6: What do you expect? Yeah, I think it's the standard, isn't it?
5: I think when I look at I think it's a massive night for Bowden Barrett and Rico Ioane, because they didn't feature obviously at all during the Nations Championship. But the more I think about it, right, you look at our bench during the Nations Championship, it's been a midfielder. Two times it was Anton Leonard-Brown, and then it's been a winger in Josh Morby or Caleb Clark, right? I feel like if those two go well, right, and you have an inexperienced first five starting in Ruben Love, I feel like it could be a Rico Ioane, Bowden Barrett on the bench. And people might go, why would you carry Bowden Barrett if you've got Damian McKenzie and Ruben Love? But when you have... If you have a backline of Geordie Barrett and Quintipi covers 12, right? So you don't need to carry 12 cover, which is what Anton Leonard-Brown's traditionally done.
6: Mm-hmm.
5: Covered both. Rico Ioane can cover 13 and wing. So you don't need to carry an out-and-out specialist wing on the bench like we have done previously with Caleb Clark against the Irish. Rico Ioane covers those two boxes. Bowden Barrett covers 10 and 15. One, if things aren't going to plan for a young, inexperienced Ruben Love, bring on the 144 test veteran. Two, if him or McKenzie get injured, what would you rather do? So if McKenzie went down, what would you rather do? Would you rather put Will Jordan to the back and put like a Caleb Clark on the wing? Or would you rather have Bowden Barrett at fullback?
8: The latter.
5: And keep Will on.

0: thebossandhound.com.au.
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5: The Chief Executive of the Sport NZ Group, Raylene Castle, is with us now. Raylene, thank you very much for giving up your time off the back of the Commonwealth Games. And what has been the wash-up from Glasgow 2026 from an HPSNZ point of view? You hit the medal target, so does that deem it an immediate success?
6: We're certainly happy that we did get to the number that we'd forecast. I mean, these things are always difficult to target exactly, but there was some certainly very, very strong performances and some sports and individual athletes that will be very pleased, and there'll be some athletes that will be working with their NSOs to understand the gap they've now got as they work into the LA Olympics. So both is the answer, I think. Some really good results and some really good work-ons.
5: One sport I was interested to get your thoughts on it is cycling, and obviously there's a decent chunk of funding that goes towards that. Not all of it, I know, goes to the track, but what is the High Performance Sport NZ assessment of their performance walking away with golds just to the duo of Emma Foy and Jesse Hodges?
6: Yeah, well, what I would call out is Emma and Jesse's performances were absolutely fantastic, and it was a truly great performance of Emma coming back from a sort of a, some downtime and sort of semi-retirement to come back and prove that she is truly world-class, so they deserve the shout-out rightly. I think the cycling team, identified that the Commonwealth Games is important.

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9: All right, I like what you said then about making New Zealand proud. I look at Ryan Fox, I look at Steve Adams, week in, week out, those two make New Zealand proud. And we've got no one effectively on the tennis circuit and the ATP tour. So those sports, do they receive any funding?
10: So Basketball New Zealand do, for example, and that would be about the Tall Ferns and the Tall Blacks and helping them, like the team that just went to the Commonwealth Games and competed on the 3x3, and also helping basketball. Now, would they like more funding? Yes, they would. But that's a sport that we invest in at their elite level. Once athletes become self-sufficient and end up in the NBA or on the PGA Golf Tour, then that becomes something that they are obviously self-funding and finding that they're making enough money that they don't need the support and sustainable support from High Performance Sport New Zealand, and certainly from their own NSO, being golf or basketball. They tend to have those relationships separately, but wouldn't receive funding directly from us.
9: Tennis?
10: Hello. Tennis. Sorry, beg your pardon.
9: Yes,
10: missed that. Sorry. Tennis does receive some high performance.

0: Masters. 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
10: Yes, it's time for the good, the bad and the ugly. And as you said, Mitch, that first game we have to talk about. The Tigers thought they were brilliant there. Just when the Sharks started really well and it looked like a real tussle in that first half, got away from them in the second.
11: Yeah, like I said, Pip, it was the Racine McGregor show. I don't think I've seen that dominant of a performance on a rugby league field by an individual in a very long time. She did it all with her feet, running the ball, cut out balls, kicks for tries, just an

0: yes, it was brilliant, but she just caught them napping as far as that defence goes. So little things for them to work out too.
1: I thought Shante Kiriaratu was great.
0: Yeah,
1: she and it was the left side, I believe, of the Sharks on attack. Super dangerous, super dangerous. It's just when Racine McGregor is slicing and dicing, it's pretty hard to win a game of football like that. But I think they can take a lot of positives out of it. Tiana is back as well, which is a huge in for them. I think they could sneak into finals football and they could tip over one or two.
0: Yeah.
1: But yeah, I mean, I know we're technically in the bad side of things, but I just can't say enough good about Racine McGregor. It must be impossible to try and win a game unless you have someone playing as well on your side when you've got one of the best players in the world pretty much single-handedly winning you a game.
0: Yeah, and we see it in the men's games too, you know, when those big stars stand up for their teams and it's very hard. They just bring the whole team with them and it's hard to try and combat that when you're on the other side of it. The Bulldogs and the Eels, like you said, I think they can both hold their heads high up against tough teams.
1: Yeah.
0: They showed some brilliant moments there, particularly the Bulldogs. You're up against the Prems. You still managed to keep them under that 40 points. Again, I think it was just, you know, their kick defusal. They only had two line breaks compared to 11. Just little moments there of that class.
1: Yeah, and I think it comes down to the way they play the game. I think the Bulldogs are a scrappy team. They're going to try and beat you up the middle. And they did a great job, to be fair to them. They were, like you're saying, statistically, aside from those line breaks, it's very much even. But when you look at the line breaks and we talk about the expansive nature of this Broncos side, that's where they're going to kill you. And sometimes when you can match in the middle, it comes down to that flair. It comes down to that skill. And yeah, the Broncos are just going to be so hard to beat. And that's why I cannot wait to see the regular season and probably inevitably in the finals, likely the grand final, this Broncos-Roosters matchup. It's going to be execution versus flair. And that for me is just, going to be
0: next week, that game.
1: Oh my goodness, I cannot wait for that. You might have to get me in to get my thoughts on that. But I just think they are clearly the two sides. Broncos, Roosters, get me to that game.
0: Yeah, I cannot wait for that. And then just moving on quickly to the ugly, when we have to put someone in this category, and it still goes to the Dragons. I think they were better, like you said, particularly in that first half, but 8 penalties, 13 errors. You gave the ball back to the Roosters just when you were pushing them. It's about them completing sets for me and actually just holding the ball and using it.
1: Couldn't agree more, Pip. I think that's why it's fair to put them in the ugly rather than the bad, because there was so much want. You could tell they got a big fire up in the sheds and they came out ready to play and ready to meet the Roosters. And like I said, I thought there was times where I'm like, oh my God, they're going to win this game.
0: Yeah.
1: But it obviously just fell apart when it came to the execution, when it came to cleaning up the dirty parts of the game, like the errors and the penalties. When the penalty and error count are that far skewed, especially against, we mentioned, the execution of the Roosters, you're just not going to win any football games. And that's... it's tough. I don't know what to take if I'm on the Dragons' side from that, because yes, you can look at this and go, hey, we matched it with the top team here for, I think it's probably fair to say, about 45 minutes of that game before it all fell apart. And then, yeah, it's just the errors, it's the penalties, and yeah, I don't really know what to take if I'm a Dragons fan.
0: Yeah, they've got 5 games to try and turn it around and at least not be that wooden spoon team. So,
1: well, hopefully not 0 from 11. That would be bad.
0: That'll be hurtful for them. And, of course, they've lost the likes of Racine McGregor, and maybe it is hurting them more than we thought.

0: She's got a new horse out this year called Senior Crocodilio. It's always an amazing
1: Senior
0: thing
1: Crocodilio.
0: For the
1: Crocodilio. Where do they get these names from for their horses?
0: Interesting one for this horse is the owner, and it's the son that actually names all the horses. We've had some doozies over the year. Yeah, Green Edge and Ham was another one of the ones that I can remember from the past too.
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10: Yes, it's time for Inside the Set, and we are lucky enough to be joined by Wahine Warrior, Mareri Puketapu. Thank you for joining us. Kia ora. What's the week been like after your recovery from Magic Round?
11: It's been a short week. We've had one training this week, but the body's pulled up okay. We've been quite heavy on our recovery this week, just so we can, you know, get back to 100% before our game this Saturday. So, yeah, it's been okay. It's been okay.
10: For those that don't know you, Mareri, how did your journey from league come about?
11: So I actually grew up playing softball my whole life, and I went over to Australia for a little holiday for my birthday, me and mum, and my cousin actually plays over there. And I kind of messaged him, and I ended up playing that weekend for his club team, playing rugby league, and the following week, that coach of the team actually asked me if I would move over and play. So that's kind of where it started for me, at the local club there on the Sunshine Coast, Kawana Dolphins. They kind of started my career into rugby league. Yeah, just went for a holiday and kind of ended up keep playing and living over there. Yeah.
10: How good's that?
12: That's how all good stories start. Now, we share something in common with the bat. I used to play baseball for New Zealand as well, so I'm sure if the Warriors ever didn't go well, I'm sure we could find you another career there. Now, I wanted to ask about your time in Central Queensland for the Capras as well. Mm-hmm. I know that Ron ended up giving you a call as well, but tell us about how you ended up at Central Queensland Capras and then your transition into the Warriors.
11: Yep. So I played 1 year of club over there with Kawana Dolphins.

0: Jay, I think with her experience coming from Union, you know, she's been in the game for a very, very long time. I know that rugby league at this level is kind of new to her, but she's kind of fit in just like a glove. Like, you can't even tell that she's come from a different code or she hasn't been playing in the NRLW for a long time. She kind of just, like, fits straight in and, has set the standard really, really high for us.
1: Yeah, for sure.
2: Before we let you go, so how do you juggle it all? Because I know you've got a job. You've actually come here to this interview.
1: Straight from work.
2: You're whilst working.
1: How good is that?
2: With the

0: can't walk, you know, yeah. things, little things like that. And it's just like, man, can I please have like a couple hours off or whatever?
1: Yeah.
0: They're quite understanding. And I think doing the girls' lashes as well in between has been pretty cool for me because I get to, you know, connect with the girls on a different level.
2: For sure.
0: Yeah, and half the team wants their lashes done now, so it's kind of, yeah.
1: I was going to say, we'll be lining up to get it done from the Warriors.
2: I was going to say, after the McKinsey Wiki scandal the other week as well, maybe lashes is the way to go instead of hair.
0: Yeah.
2: One last one from me. I know that this group has... It was so clear to me when we hosted the season opening last year that this group had bonded so quickly and it was beautiful to see, actually. I know you've brought in Gail and Millie this year. I know they've won themselves a championship. Do you guys fully have that belief as a unit that this is the team to do it?
0: 100%. Yeah, we've been saying that pretty much at the start of preseason. We know what we need to do. We know we have the team to do that. It's just pretty much how we go about it for the rest of the season. You know, we've come away with a few losses, but that's okay. We still got, I don't know, like half the season left to go.
2: Yeah.
0: So there's still time and there's still space for us to grow in the next month or two. Yeah.
1: And just on that too, your whole team, you know, it's such a family unit and you can see that. And I want to talk about your team list that come out because I saw your nephew was the one that did it this week.
2: I love him. Yeah.
1: How did that come about?
0: So because I grew up in Te Ao Māori and my nieces and nephews can speak Māori, I think our media team found it quite fitting to get them to draw that up in Te Reo Māori. So that was quite cool. He was buzzing about that. Just seeing his drawing on the, you know, Instagram page or whatever. Just little things like that, you know, you kind of like don't realise it's such a cool thing for other people when it's like day-to-day things to us is so awesome for other people to see. So no, it was pretty cool. Yeah.
2: I think the NRLW side has really nailed that side of things. I think the culture, and like I was mentioning about that season launch, and that was last year, you guys have had a whole another season together. Yeah. I think that is a beautiful side of the women's game that you guys have really nailed.
0: Yeah, 100%. And I think that's what kind of sets us aside from other teams is the cultural bond that we have, you know, how grounded we are in our cultures and that's a way that we can all connect and kind of be on the same page. Yeah, on the same page because we just know how each other works. Yeah.
1: Yeah, it's beautiful to watch, actually, and it's really cool to get around even just watching on the couch. Mm. You can feel that belief. So we look forward to seeing you guys run out at FMG, represent that jersey, and hopefully take it to the Knights.
2: Go the Warriors! Go the Warriors!
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5: The Warriors sent a statement last week with a dominant 42-6 win over the Titans. Now comes one of their biggest tests of the season, back home against the ladder-leading Penrith Panthers in a blockbuster clash. Join Sam Ackerman and Robbie McFarlane live from 7 for all the build-up before Sam Hewitt, Blake Ashford and Anthony Gelling bring you every moment of the action. The Warriors against the Panthers. Kick off 8 o'clock tonight, live right here on Sport Nation. Breaking down all things NRLW. 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
6: Yes, I'm lucky enough to be joined by Roosters' Reema Butler. Reema, thank you so much for giving us your time. Kia ora. I wanted to ask you firstly, Indigenous round this time, how much does that mean to you as a Māori woman?
7: Kia ora. Yeah, honestly, it means a lot. Indigenous round is probably one of my favourite rounds. And just being Māori and now seeing the New Zealand Warriors with their Indigenous jersey, and I love that. And obviously, we're going to have our Indigenous jersey. So just seeing all the jerseys and all the proud, like, Indigenous people of obviously Australia and New Zealand, it's just the best. Like, I love that round.
6: And you're coached by John Strange, not only for the Roosters, but you got to debut underneath him for the Blues. What's it like to be coached by him, and what has he brought to your game?
7: Yeah, Strange has done a lot for me over the past year and a half, and he's honestly one of the best coaches, and you can tell with the quality of every team that he coaches. And he's done a lot for my game. He knows how to use players and just the little improvements in everyone's game. And you can tell straight away as soon as someone is coached by Strangey that their game improves like massively. And I probably had my best season last season, and it was a lot of the credit goes to Strangey, because he really puts in the work with every single player, and you can feel that, and then you can see that on the field.
6: You come off the interchange as well. Do you really enjoy being that enforcer that comes off that has to probably bring in that little bit of momentum to the team?
7: Yeah, I love to come off the bench. I love starting. I love wherever I'm put, I'll play. So I just know if I'm coming off the bench, I'm going to make impact. And all the girls on the bench know that that's our job. We come in, we make impact, and we keep the standard or just push it even higher when we come on the field. So I love it. I've been really enjoying it, and I can't wait to see how it goes the rest of the season.
6: We love watching you do it. And, of course, the Roosters are on such a streak again. There's teams that probably feel the pressure trying to pick up a win. Do you, as a team, feel the pressure to keep that level and continue winning?
7: I don't think we feel pressure to keep that level, but I know that we always try to keep our standard as high as possible, and each week there's always area of improvement, and we know that every week we're building to be better, and we don't want to just sit at one level. We want to keep climbing and keep making the standard for all teams better. So

0: the best, and I always try and get into the front row of the haka because I love to lead, but I know most of the time Hottis is in the front. She's leading from the front, and I'm like, yeah, I want to be like that. I want to lead in the haka. I want to be right there in the front line. So, yeah, it's really great, and the feeling is just something you can't explain.
1: Yeah, right next to the Kazi. Just back to the Roosters too in this season. I mean, you guys are on a win streak again. You took out the minor premiership last season. How big is the belief from the team that you can get to the top there and take out the premiership this season?
0: Yeah, well, obviously at the Roosters, like, we have a big belief in our team, and we know that if we play at our best that no one – oh, well, hopefully no one should beat us. But, yeah, we know we've got, like, a winning culture, and we know that what it takes to win, and it's obviously hard and it's not easy. And, oh, my gosh, I don't even know what I'm saying right now. But, yeah, it's going to be tough, and we know that there's going to be games that we're going to have to really dig in. And just to even make finals and to win a finals is I don't even know how to explain it. But, yeah, we're really building to something exciting, and we're hoping that by the end of the season we've really peaked and, like, that's where our game will end up.
1: I think that's a great explanation. And I'd want to ask you too about your coach, John Strange. He's been quite vocal in the fact that, you know, maybe there should be an introduction of six again. As a defender yourself, what is your thoughts on that? Are you happy with how the ruck speeds are?
0: Yeah, with the six again, me personally, I'm not sure. I'm in the middle, so I'm in the washing machine the whole game. So I don't know if it'll be good for me, worse for me. I don't know, but it's a bit tough. Some days I'm like, okay, yeah, it'd be great to have a six again if the ruck's slow. And then some days I'm like, okay, I'm dying here. Maybe I don't want that. But yeah, I know. Maybe in the future, but I'm not sure. For me personally, I don't know.
1: Yeah, maybe just not quite right now. It's a half and half, isn't it? Because it can be frustrating to watch, but I could see being on the other side of it where you do need that breather just to be able to have that time to get up, where six again would make it pretty hard.
0: Yeah, exactly.
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7: The Warriors sent a statement last week with a dominant 42-6 win over the Titans. 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

0: over who was there. Opportunity comes. Opportunity came for Tanner Boyd, and he knocked the door down. When the opportunities come for it's Marty Martin, he again has been fantastic with it. Here is the opportunity. Here is that window right now for Luke Metcalf. He has 1 to 2 weeks, judging by the extent of this hamstring injury, to put his hand up and say, I need to be in this team for the finals. What I bring changes the game for the Warriors. So he's not just one and done. He needs to go from undesirable to undeniable in a heartbeat, Scotty, with this one. I really love the stage that's been set for Luke Metcalf. I think that he can be a real weapon here, a real X factor. He can expect a ton of defense running his way, a whole bunch of big men. His defense has been suspect in his appearances so far this year, and last year wasn't a strong suit. But if he can provide that X factor, he could play his way into a role for the NRL finals in what would be an extraordinary way to finish leaving his mark. Do you remember when he re-signed, Scotty, and he said, I want to be on the wall. I want to have my name inside Warriors headquarters. I want to lead this team to a premiership. I want to be that difference maker. Well, this is his last chance to do it.
1: I mean, I couldn't have articulated that better, actually, Sam. This is a huge moment for Luke Metcalf. One, it's a huge moment for the team. They need a dub here, the Warriors. This is one of those games, and we spoke about it this week. They're coming up against the table toppers. I don't think Penrith are in red hot form at the moment, to be perfectly honest. They're a team that does enough because they understand what is enough, and they get the job more often than not because of that. But this is a home game, sellout, top of the table clash, and the Warriors need to keep extracting as many points out of this as possible. I mean, they're still in the run for a top two finish in this competition. That would be huge for this club heading into the final series. And I agree, Luke Metcalf has been biding his time. He's obviously au fait with the game plan. He's obviously been training with the first grade team for a long time. He's certainly got his reps in now, playing New South Wales Cup. But this is a big moment. Chanel Harris-DeVita and Tamari Martin have a certain combination. They have very similar skill sets. Luke Metcalf is a different player again. And the big adjustment for me is going to have to be from Chanel.
0: Yeah.
1: Because those lines are going to be slightly different. You know, where he's receiving the pass is going to be slightly different. Metcalf, we know, is a heads-up player in the mould of Sean Johnson, where he can look up, he can see defensive lapses, he can look at mismatches, and he can take on the line. But this is going to be a real test of combination for the Warriors. And they're stuck with Lekahalasima too at the centres. So the job for Luke Metcalf, I think, tonight, and you and Robbie will be taking our listeners through the pre-match this evening as well. Of course, live coverage live on Sport Nation. I think that the test for Luke Metcalf tonight is whether he can do the basic things excellently.
0: Agreed.
1: He doesn't have to go out there, Sammy, and try to set the world on fire by showcasing every single one of his tricks in the opening 20 minutes of the game. I think he just needs to let CHT call the plays, and he needs to deliver on execution. Simplicity and execution. If he can do that tonight, the rest of that Warriors setup is working well. So he has to slot in, as opposed to 12 other blokes on the field having to get accustomed to Luke Metcalf. That's always the challenge. And again, there's no sense of criticism there on Luke Metcalf. But sometimes coming into a situation like this, it's best to just do the basics at 100% excellence.
0: They talk about next man up mentality. Luke Metcalf put himself in a situation where he wasn't next man. He was the man, right? He ran that team last season, and it was based around him. This team is not built. This game plan is not built around Luke Metcalf right now. So he needs to come in. He can't overplay his hand. You bang on, Scotty. What he needs to do is pick his moments and make those moments count. Same thing when Sean Johnson was at his absolute peak. Sean Johnson wasn't having a crack at the line every second play. He picked his moments. He set things up. He goes, if I run a play around here, if I can get the back rower doing what they've got to do, then I get my opportunity. So he needs to be smart with it. There will not be a lot of opportunities against the Panthers. While they're not setting the world on fire, they know how to strangle a team out of a game. There will be pressure. He can expect back rowers just charging at him all game. If you watch the performances against the Tigers and against the Sharks back in

0: what, rounds 4 and 5, whenever they were. You go check them out, and there's a lot of highlights of Luke Metcalf left trying to grab shirts as players charge through the line. If I've spotted that, you know Ivan Cleary knows it. It's an easy thing for them to go at, and his shoulder needs to be ready. They've got Chanel on the other side, who's got shoulders that no one wants to go near. So you can guarantee that there will be a ton of pressure coming onto him. He's a big game guy, and I reckon that Luke Metcalf can step up to it. But this is his moment. Whether this is his last time in a Warriors jersey or the start of him putting himself into a run towards the finals where he becomes a crucial member of what the Warriors achieved this year, that sits on his lap. He's wanted the chance. He's sat around. He's waited. It's here. It's here.
1: Certainly is. It's going to be a cracker tonight. Cannot wait for that. And, of course, coverage here on Sport Nation with Robbie and Sammy taking you through the pre-match. Sammy Hewitt on the tools on the call tonight. We'll take a short break. Paul Balverstone on all things FIFA and football coming right up.
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10: Morning team, it is 6:17 here on Sport Nation. Scotty and Sammy with you on a Friday, as we are every Friday. Hope your day has started brilliantly and it's great to have your company. We'll get through some of your texts. We might have to have Maya on the text machine today. I'm working remotely up in Waipu today in the mighty north. Sammy's in Tauranga. Maya and Alpha running the studio for us, and we're all around the motu on the Sport Nation app and around the world too. And it is around the world we go now to Paul Belverstone. Morning, Belvers.
11: How you doing?
10: Well, we're doing okay. UEFA's made a lot of noise, haven't they? But ultimately, is Gianni Infantino just going to say, shut up and let's get on with it?

0: Warriors sent a statement last week with a dominant 42-6 win over the Titans. Now comes one of their biggest tests of the season, back home against the ladder-leading Penrith Panthers in a blockbuster clash. Join Sam Ackerman and Robbie McFarlane live from 7 for all the build-up before Sam Hewitt, Blake Ashford and Anthony Gelling bring you every moment of the action. The Warriors against the Panthers. Kick off 8 o'clock tonight, live right here on Sport Nation.
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10: Alrighty, team, time for your sports news headlines, all thanks to Night and Day. You won it. They got it. Only at Night and Day. And don't forget, $3 potato gratin every day this month. I could get that in me.
11: Gratin.
10: Gratin is just as good, I want to say, as a hash brown. A decent old hashy.
11: Yeah?
10: Yeah, I'm a big fan. Big fan. Well,
11: who's not?
10: You know who's also happy? Obviously, we've been talking about it at the top of the show. Luke Metcalf is back in the Warriors starting side for tonight's clash with the Panthers after Te Maere Martin has been ruled out with a hamstring injury. It is Metcalf's third NRL game of the season as the Warriors look.

0: I was texting through with your last two letters being 2-9 with that. Luke Metcalf, make sure you text through with your name, please, as well, so we know who to credit such a wonderful result to. So
1: that's
0: make sure you get in on that. When you do text through your alphabet, don't forget to give us your name as well, ladies and gentlemen. So it's
1: awesome.
0: I think they started to come through. I also want to hear from Waz fans. Are you now excited about this? Luke Metcalf in, this is what I wanted. Or you're like, we're under our third choice. Metcalf hasn't set the world on fire. Where do you sit? As you heard it either late last night or wake up to the news this morning, Luke Metcalf, the starting halfback for the Warriors. What's your gut reaction? Text through on 8833.
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0: No.
1: Yeah, no, it has.
0: No,
1: I'm actually looking at it. But could you tell me what happened in round four if Otago were to retain the Ranfurly Shield against Canterbury?
0: If Otago is to retain the Ranfurly Shield, then in round four they'll take on Wellington.
1: That's right. Thank you. I just wanted you to recap on that for me. But what was it when the Taniwha win it and they have to defend it against two in round nine? Counties Manukau.
0: When the Taniwha win it, that's where have I put the Taniwha beat Canterbury in round four. Then they got the Steamers.
1: They defend
0: against Tasman.
1: Up.
0: Yeah, no, it's quite. It's got. And it's carried the nine, and it's for 42.
1: Yeah,
0: lots of options, Scotty. Yeah.
1: That's good stuff from you.
0: Lots of options.
1: There are 97 separate paths for the Ranfurly Shield, and Northland holds the record this season for the most paths, the most potential paths to the Ranfurly Shield with 12. The least likely path of the Ranfurly Shield this year is Otago holding on to it.
0: 12 paths in 10 rounds. That's good.
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2: The Warriors sent a statement last week with a dominant 42-6 win over the Titans. Now comes one of their biggest tests of the season, back home against the ladder-leading Penrith Panthers in a blockbuster clash. 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The Warriors against the Panthers. 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

0: And I don't mean this disrespectfully. When we were talking about it just then with Dom, and he mentions about Canterbury losing the Shield to Otago last year, and then getting one back in the final. I'd forgotten about the final. I hadn't forgotten about the Ramsey Shield game.
1: Yeah, correct.
0: That's not that it was a bad final or anything like that. It's just the Shield is something. I still can't believe other sports haven't ripped this idea off and had a crack. I mean, can you imagine? I've thought it a thousand times and spouted it before. Imagine something like the Ramsey Shield in the NRL and those other teams getting a chance to step up at the bottom.
1: Get your filthy rugby league fingers away from the Ramsey Shield.
0: You as soon as you guys stop taking the league players and tactics rules and marketing plans.
1: Stop. Don't you dare. I'm going to take a break. I'm going to talk to you off air about this, and then we're going to talk to you on cards. Yes.
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8: Minutes away from 8 here on Sport Nation. 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And it's time for the Sports News headlines, brought to you. You're right this summer? You're right, mate?
9: Two and a me.
8: You good? Yeah.
9: You're
8: good?
9: I mean, it's my 600th hour of work this week, so, like, but I was just yawning my way through that introduction. No, it wasn't, introduction. It was a reflex response to not actually having to do anything in this particular moment.
8: Hey, it's all right. It's my kids' reflex reaction when I speak to
9: you. Radio is an audio medium. It's not a visual medium. You don't need to out my yawns in private.
8: Heard it. I wasn't even looking at the screen. I heard it, Scotty. That's why I was checking.
9: Oh, you heard it? Good. Did I yawn? Yeah. Did I yawn out loud?
8: Yeah, right into the mic. That thing just by the looks there.
9: Sorry. Yeah. That's why. Okay.
8: That's why why I alluded to it being an audio medium. As you rightfully pointed out, Sumo. Yep. But let's get on to the sports news.
9: Okay. Hey,
8: There has to be no yawning during Maya's headlines. Otherwise, there'll be hell to pay. She knows your schedule on touring around the country, so I'd be very careful on that front. It's time now for those sports news headlines.
9: Brought to you by Night and Day.
8: Yeah. Wow. $3 potato gratin every day in August at Night and Day. Maya, make them interesting.
10: Do you know what I've got, Sumo? I'm getting some boxing gloves out because one of my headlines is about boxing and Joe Parker. So I just make sure you mute your mic there because next time you yawn, I might hiss, hoos, huss through your screen and through your airways.
9: Hiss, hoos, huss.
10: I'm ready. But Joe Parker, he says he's ready to fight after his provisional suspension was lifted following a 9-month anti-doping investigation. The Kiwi boxer says he has no preference over his next opponent and is eager to get back in the ring. I find that really interesting because Joe will be a very wealthy man and he is co-promoting this Nika fight that is going down tomorrow.
9: Right.
10: Do you reckon he needs to fight? Like,
9: yes, he loves it and he will be on Tyson Fury's undercard. Guaranteed.
10: You reckon?
8: Yep.
9: Guaranteed.

0: He is, and it's the boutique. We look around the country. The reason it works so beautifully is those boutique grounds, comparatively to Eden Park, where you're just getting the place full to the gunnels, or just a great little buzz going through. And Eden Park can do that when you've got 40,000, 35,000. And that's not something you're getting in NPC games. So I can't wait for this option. I can't wait to see it. So I don't mind that either. Dupes wearing the dozen, getting himself across the line. All for it. Now, Alphabet, Canterbury to win the Shield in a tight game 1-12 at $2.85 is all right money. Yep. Think that they have just a little bit much strike power for Otago. That's John. Tell you what, if you like the margin, $2.85, they are a good side. They're the favourite in the NPC, so let's not pretend otherwise. Someone's just texted through Warriors 14-12 over the Panthers. I don't know if they mean that as an exact score for the Alphabet or not, but that's up to you, Robbie, if you think it is. But that's a very exact score. I imagine the money would be hard to... You might need to go directly to the bookies on that one. Also, Alphabet, Canterbury versus Otago, half-time, full-time. Canterbury, half-time, full-time, double at 2.15. He thinks that's great multi-money because Canterbury will... age them through the whole game? Age them? I don't know. Great Alphabet multi as well coming in from, this is another one from John. John's been active. Cronulla Sharks to win both individual halves against the Dragons at $1.85 is good money for a team that's on power. That is, they've got a lot of strike scoring points for fun, and the Dragons be the Dragons. I don't mind that one either, actually. Alfie, you get some good options coming your way, young man.
1: Yeah, I haven't found a 14-12. I don't know if that's specific to the Alphabet or just a prediction with Metcalf at the helm, perhaps. But I have found exact total match points, 26, paying 26.
2: Oh.
0: Ooh, I expect more than 26 points. Mm. I don't expect a flood of points. I think a little bit more. Remember the 18-12 in that 2018 in that last contest, which was for me the greatest game I've watched this season. I just loved it.
1: Well, the line's at 41.5 for total points.
0: Oh yeah,
1: $1.90 okay. Either way.
0: Yep. Don't know. So I think that's actually probably bang on where I think it kind of comes.
1: It's lean a under 41.5, I think.
2: You'd lean into under?
1: Yeah.
2: Under 41. Yeah. I'm with you on this, Alpha. I reckon under 41 too. Just thinking about conditions tonight, it's going to be a cool, clear night tonight. It'll be a bit dewy. It'll be a bit frosty. Ball control might be an issue on both sides. I just wonder if... it might get in the grind, this one. Might be a good old-fashioned Mount Smart wrestle.
0: Oh, God, I can't wait.
2: Oh, I love them.
0: I cannot wait. I don't know how I'm going to contain myself in a car for the 3-odd hours it's going to take me to drive up, because I might just be
2: okay. Well, you try to control. Well, try to control yourself in the car, and just try to control yourself for 4 minutes while we take a short break, and then you can keep charging on with Mr. Willie Poaching right after this.
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4: The Warriors sent a statement last week with a dominant 42-6 win over the Titans. 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Join Sam Ackerman and Robbie McFarlane live from 7 for all the build-up before Sam Hewitt, Blake Ashford and Anthony Gelling bring you every moment of the action. The Warriors against the Panthers. 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
1: Dashed away Little Bros, and Little Bros has won it with 150 to go. 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Little Bros takes the lead from Arkansas Kid Don Corleone. 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Little Bros, three quarters of a length.
0: Like father, like son. 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
9: The calls, the reaction, and a few takes to test. 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
10: It is 7:47 here on Sport Nation, the Kiwi voice of sport. 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Luke Metcalf is back. He is starting in the 7 jersey for the Warriors tonight against the Panthers, with Tamari Martin injured out of the team. Adam Pompey gets elevated to back to the interchange. And joining us to discuss this and more is Willie Poaching. Big Willie, good morning to you. How are you, friend?
11: Morning, gents. Yeah, good, good. It's finally making its way out.
12: Yes, yeah, it's been sitting there, hasn't it, by reports. Well, it's not good, but I didn't hear about Tamati's injury hobbling him till late in the piece. But Luke Metcalf is starting for the Warriors for the first time in 4 months. Your reaction, and what do you think this does? Obviously a great chance for Luke Metcalf, but what does this do for the Warriors?
11: Well, he was the next cab off the ramp, and he had to buy his time. Until something like this came along, with the halfbacks, and I'm talking to Mighty Martin now playing so well, it was always hard for Andrew Webster to drop him. Even after the Dogs game, we've seen historically Andrew Webster stick with teams and stick with players. So he had to wait for an injury, and it's come along. Unfortunately for Mighty, who by all reports hurt his hamstring in training this week, limping around, that opens the door for Luke Metcalf. Jump into the jersey, step into the lineup, and take his chance. Now, for him to hold on to that, I think he's going to be outstanding tonight. I think he's really going to have a game of his life in order to impress on Andrew Webster that he deserves to keep that jersey. But yeah, they've got the experience and someone who's done it before, so they're in a luxurious position that way.
10: Willie, I'm glad you brought that up. You know, the point to prove issue for me is always, it's a bit fraught in these situations. To me, I think Luke Metcalf being outstanding tonight will be Luke Metcalf doing basic things really well. Do you think there is a chance that he could overplay his hand here? And if so, how costly could that be for a team that's going pretty well with its relevant pieces in place?

0: certainty in terms of defence for the opposition, and he also reckons Metcalf anytime try scorer at 4.10 for the alphabet. Don't mind that as an option. I'd rather have Tamati Martin there, says Kane from Invercargill, but unfortunately he's out. Hope Luke can get the job done and get the boys home. Got to be excited. Goal kicker X factor. Quietly, I think Webby was hoping Luke would get a chance to prove a point to Bickham. And another set's come through. Excited to see him play his role, but worried they will target his defensive reads. Absolutely. Positive inclusion, though. He'll be taking the opportunity as it presents himself. I think these are all really fair points from a very educated listener base there, Scotty.
1: Yeah, well, they care, and that is for sure. And that's one thing we know about Warriors and those who watch the game. They certainly care about the results, and they do talk a lot about the lineups and who's involved. But he is going to be a talking point one way or another tonight, Luke Metcalf. And after 8 o'clock, we're talking some more codes. We've got Angus Tarvow joining us on the show at 8, Wes Clark out of Manawatu at 8:15, and then we're going to catch up with the Saints and the Sharks. Sal's NBL final this weekend. We'll be back in a sec.
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0: they'll get on a regular basis in terms of Yarrow Stadium or Rugby Park Southland, etc. And I think, you know, Aucklanders miss out on that and haven't quite had that same experience for a number of years now for all sorts of reasons, Sammy. So to know they're at Western Springs at a proper rugby club ground and taking on the Wellington Lions in a fixture where they've put some effort into connecting with those fans and showcasing what it's all about, I think it's great.
1: Yeah, I agree. I obviously born and raised in Auckland, and the Auckland MPC team is part of my identity, my sporting identity. You know, obviously, you know, people know I love my league, but when I think of what was my childhood, the Auckland MPC team comes right up there as high as anything else. I used to go watch those guys when I was a kid, used to live and die by their results as well. Yep, the sporting landscape has changed a lot. There's probably a lot of kids who were the age I was then now that don't have that same buy-in. The step towards this, the best first step to take is this Western Springs model, not just the whole party with it, but something where you can go and it feels like you. It feels like Auckland. Western Springs feels like Auckland. It's near to a lot of stuff that is a real big hub of what the city is. And I just hope this is the step. Listening to both Batesy and Gus speak this week about what it means to them and acknowledging the indifference of last season, and that's been the biggest problem for Auckland, is indifference. Passion, results mattering. Seeing that from the team is what gets the people back involved. And anyone who has kind of fallen out of love with the concept of attending rugby in Auckland, this is your chance to get that invite back. And you're bang on about the provinces, Scotty, and what going to those smaller stadiums, that you go there and you go, it screams the Taranaki side. It screams Bay of Plenty, whatever it is. Western Springs has that moment to be there and mean provincial rugby. We are a province. Auckland is a province. It might be a big metro city. It might be seen as its own little standalone world, but those who love the place can fall back in love with this team.
0: Jeez, you're on fire today, Sammy Ackerman. You really are.
1: I'm revved up.
0: You are revved. You are pumped. It is 8:12. We're going to take a very short break. On the other side of that, Wesley Clark talking about the Manawatu Turbos. Next.
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0: Thanks, Wes. 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
1: A couple of texts coming through on 8833 Shigetsu as well. Devin is he's off today, Devin. Yep. He's we mentioned earlier that I might be a little bit excited about the footy and want to know. He said that I could keep myself calm on the drive by stopping at a night and day on the way and listen to Sport Nation on my iHeart Radio app as well.
0: That's so good. He's been listening to the ads, hasn't he?
1: He's got it all. He's right across things. Look, they do have it when I want it at night and day, so that works out well. I think you're right, Devin. He's also chucked in Adam Lennox as an anytime try scorer for the alphabet.
0: This is an addendum.
1: The most detailed text of covering so many bases. Good on you, Devin. He's also sent through a separate text just yelling, Jet Cleary!
0: Well, we haven't had the siren today. There's still no siren.
1: Jet Cleary needs to be on the field during warm-up, talking behind his hand with an assistant coach and pointing directly at his brother just to play some mind games, just so he goes, oh, no, he's dobbing me in. What have I done now? Wait, no, I'm not nine. This can't be it. Look, just really get some trouble going. Also, another alphabet option from Kevin. Warriors and Panthers to go to Golden Point, $17.
0: Oh, what? How about that?
1: That would be quite remarkable. I know Alpha. He's not putting that in there. That's way too nerve wracking for him. But if you've got a cheeky little bit delay, I don't mind that. I do not mind that whatsoever. And also, a text come through from Radar. Can someone explain to me why the Titans and the Cowboys wore each other's colours last night? Can't do it. I can't explain it to you. It took me all night. I was watching it going, I don't understand. My brain is too tired to compute this. It is Indigenous round. There are specialised jerseys. But why the specialised Indigenous jerseys for these particular teams in this particular game made it look like the Titans were the Cowboys and the Cowboys with the Titans? There is no logic behind that, Radar, besides rugby league.
0: Oh, well, that's the only logic you need. Rugby league. We need to take a break. We're talking basketball and headlines right after this.
2: The Warriors sent a statement last week with a dominant 42-6 win over the Titans. 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The Warriors against the Panthers. 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
5: 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We're here Tuesday to Friday as we break down the big sporting stories. Hear from the headline makers and the ones writing them. Have your say throughout the show.

0: backing, Ricardo?
1: No, he has not.
0: Does not have your backing?
1: I actually see FIFA Pro, which is the players, effectively the players' union, have come out and said he needs to go. We need to get rid.
2: But hasn't he been good for football in New Zealand?
1: Yep, he has. He's been good for football in Africa as well. You know, so I see CAF have come out and given him their support. So, but that doesn't mean... I think the biggest problem that people have is that you're the president of FIFA, you're not the king of FIFA, and he's treating it like a fiefdom and just making unilateral decisions without any consultancy.
2: Yeah, but like everyone before him, right, though, Rick, it's not like he's not Robinson Crusoe. He's not the first guy to let this power become something a little corrupting.
1: Well, there's been corruption before, but not to this level. Nobody has unilaterally gone and made decisions on their own without consulting anybody else before. That's the biggest problem.
0: Yeah, we hear you. We're fascinated by it, of course, and we'll keep following that story, as I know you will, very closely. Ricardo Ball in with Mitch between 9 and 12. Thanks, Rick Dog. Appreciate you, mate. We are going to take a short break. On the other side of that, Tobias Cameron will get to the South and Sharks perspective on the NBL Championship match next.
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5: It takes something special to go the distance, like All Blacks legend Sir Colin Meads. 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

0: 9:35 Saturday. I'm taking the Rabbitohs -9.5 to win by 10 or more against the Eels. The way those teams are going at the moment, I don't mind that. And finally, Hamole Oluwatu to score a try for the Seagulls against the Storm. I think the Storm have been a little bit weak on their edges, and Oluwatu is a bit of a try scoring machine, so I think he gets one.
1: So, he is, and he can, but you... Tell me the odds, on those last three. Didn't go to those numbers on your list.
2: You hummed and hawed over that bet. You hummed and hawed. Yep. You hummed and hard.
0: I did. Well, it's $20.86 all up for those, so just under a grand for the two punters, if that is to come in.
2: Oh, my goodness. Well, I tell you what, I've got a good feeling about it, like I do every Friday. So I wish you and Craig and John, who have been included in the alphabet today, wish you all the best. And you guys go out there and have a good weekend. Don't forget Mitch and Rick are in next, and then Sammy and Rob reunite later on to bring you the pre-match ahead of the Warriors Panthers, 7 p.m. Can't wait to hear the boys in action this evening. Thanks, Maya. We'll see you next week. And to the rest of you, have a great weekend. Back Monday, 6 a.m.
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7: The Warriors sent a statement last week with a dominant 42-6 win over the Titans. Now comes one of their biggest tests of the season, back home against the ladder-leading Penrith Panthers in a blockbuster clash.

0: 1965 by Jeffrey after an error by Pope. The ball flashed across by Kirkpatrick to Jeffrey, to Williams, down the right-hand touchline, back to Jeffrey, and Mainz and Woodby will try to make the score in the 10th minute of the second half into a goal. Look ahead, going for it is Pope. Ball beating. That he do. All back in the attack. They must score here. They will score. Going through to Leslie. He's there passing to Robertson to... Oh, Duncan. It is. Duncan Robertson. That was a very good try. Back to Province now. Let Blair move the ball. To Ortlip. To Coke. Oh, he's caught down now. He still goes on. There he goes. Yoda Seven. Darby Sherman. To Mornay Duplessis. To Chris Pope. And he's got it! He's got it! Chris Pope has got it! What a wonderful try! Western Province will possibly enable them to win this game if Robbie Blair is able to convert it.
1: Ah, piece of history there. Welcome into Sport Nation Mornings with Rick and Mitch. That is Western Province, which was the old name of the Stormers out of Cape Town, beating the All Blacks in around 1976 on a tour to South Africa. I think it was 12-11 with the conversion that game ended up. They got a bit of a history of the All Blacks to the old Western Province.
2: I was going to say, break out the flux capacitor because it seems like we've stepped into a time machine with that commentary. Mono duplice. Very interesting way to start off the show, but I didn't know that, Rick. I didn't know that old Western Province have got one over the All Blacks, but it's going to be a very different story this weekend, I believe.
1: He might have two or three over the All Blacks in history, actually.
2: Oh, wow.
1: I think they've done all right in the past on those tours. But, yeah, looking forward to that. Of course, that game, 5 o'clock tomorrow morning, the first game of the Greatest Rivalry Tour. And, looking forward to that. And I've got to actually play in. We're going to do our Betcha Battle Multis today before 10 o'clock. And that I've got a bet in that I really, really like.
2: Yes.
1: And I think it's over, so I think it's real value. So stay tuned for that. Between now and then, though, Paul Feeney, the man they call the Rat, formerly assistant coach at the Blues, but also assistant coach at the Stormers. So he knows Cape Town well. He knows the rugby culture over there well. Really interested to get his take on where the Stormers are at, but also what he makes of this All Black side and what it's like to go there and play, what that rugby culture is like, because it's quite different from, say, Joburg or Pretoria.
2: Absolutely. And one of the most impressive rugby CVs I have ever seen in my life, Paul Feeney. He has been there and done that. That is for sure. I'm really interested to ask him about the altitude. I know that that's not a factor this weekend, but as a former coach of the Stormers, obviously going all throughout South Africa, I'm really interested to see his thoughts on it, because I saw Dave Rennie yesterday come out to the media and say basically he isn't paying any mind to it whatsoever. He believes their lung, I believe, roughly quoting here, our lungs are going to be hurting, their lungs are going to be hurting. So I'm really interested to see what Paul's thoughts on that are, because I don't think it's that simple, Rick.
1: No, I don't think so either. I'm quite surprised that he's been that dismissive, I suppose is the right term, you know,
2: yep.
1: Because I thought, especially as a coach, you know, if you get blindsided by this, you've always got the fallback of, oh, well, the altitude, you know, but now he's kind of taken that out of it for himself and for the team. Maybe that's what he's doing. He's like, I don't want any excuses on the table.
2: I guess so, but when it's a tour of South Africa and you're playing the Springboks, I think you need to cover all bases. You need to come

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6: She's got a new horse out this year called Senor Crocodilio. 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
6: For the
7: Crocodilio. Where do they get these names from for their horses?
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0: or the Warriors Panthers as well. 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
7: It's 11 away from 10 o'clock here on your Friday morning on Sport Nation Mornings with Rick and Mitch, and a few texts that have come through. This one from Jason saying, hi guys, in the last Lions tour, the average winning margin against the URC sides was 55 points. So my best bet of the weekend is for the ABs to cover the points start tomorrow morning at 33.5.
8: Statistically speaking, I guess Jason's bang on there, yeah. Isn't he? I'm not sure if it's going to be that much of a hiding against the Stormers, semi-finalists in the URC, big physical start to the tour. Yeah, I mean, look, I was definitely wrong about Counties Monaco last night, so I could be wrong about the point start as well. I think we can definitely have a think about that. I see we have also had a text in from Amon on 8833 saying, Kyron Tolmofilau, anytime try scorer against Hawke's Bay, sure boys up the waz. That's also not a bad shout. I'd like to see the odds on that. I'll get them up real quick. I thought Tasman quite hard done by to be outsiders in that game.
7: Yeah, well,
8: that's a pick me for that game.
7: Yeah, well, I think a lot of that is to do with how well the Hawke's Bay dispatched the Lions, right? And Tasman started with an L as well, so that's probably...
8: No, they won. They beat North Harbour 31-29, but I don't think many people were expecting it to be that close.
7: I think
8: probably
7: they were
8: why
7: behind
8: the odds,
7: at half-time, actually, in that game. This one's come through from Craig saying, morning, betcha bet of the weekend. My last 2 weeks, I've suggested two motorsport bets that have both come in. So I'm going for three in a row.
8: Well, I might have to listen to you, Craig.
7: Yeah, unfortunately, no motorsport I follow this weekend.
8: We might not have to listen to you, Craig.
7: So I'm off to the NRL. My lock is Rabbitohs Eels. Try combo, 2+ tries duo, Alex Johnson and Josh Adokar at $2.20.
8: Yeah, or you can just double down on Alex Johnston, because I think the Eels are going to get absolutely hammered this weekend if they play anything like they did against the Tigers. But
7: did they win that game?
8: Mate, me and you could have scored two tries last week. It was one of the worst games of rugby league I've ever seen in my life. If they had promotion relegation, those are your two contenders right there.

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0: 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Definitely 100% not me. But when we come back, Brett Graham joins us. 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

0: and another collect is in really good form. So that's an even contest, but three heats tonight, four heats on Sunday before we crown our champion. I know Crystal Hackett was favourite and is favourite when it comes through the market that is available if you want to bet into that competition. And we'll do our best, of course, on Friday Night Lights and on the Sunday session to keep you up to date with those point scores. Carter Delgetty, second favourite. He is the defending champion.
1: One more thing I wanted to ask you, BG, before you go is I'm looking at that last heat and two horses. It might be a draw thing in the market here with Mick Constantine and Spirited Bell. They've both run the fastest mile out of this field by quite a considerable amount. Mick Constantine at $5 and Spirited Bell at $13. Do you think it's the draw that's holding them back from getting a result in this one?
0: Well, we're just waiting on final scratchings to come through as well, Mitch, because at the moment there are emergencies. Now, Mick Constantine is in the race because there is a scratching, but at this point it doesn't look as though Spirited Bell will gain a start. But Mick Constantine is probably, you're right, the most talented horse in this race. He's raced at a high level. He is a horse who's done a lot of good racing up on pace, but you're right, the barrier draw is a drawback for him because one of his biggest assets is his gait speed, and he can't use it from five off the second row. So he does get Harrison Orange, which of course is a tick, and he is the highest, equal highest rated runner in the race as a 45. But at this point, he's going to have to come right around the entirety of the field. In saying that, the 2200 metres certainly helps somewhat.
2: All right, Britt, just before we let you go, mate, your best of the weekend, what is it?
0: A race two tonight, Memories. I think Crystal Hackett can get maximum points in the first heat of the New Zealand Junior Drivers' Championship and set herself up for what should be a really good series.
1: All right. Say no more, BG. Thank
2: All
1: you very
2: it.
1: Much.
2: Thanks very much, mate. Go well. Have a great weekend.
0: Beauty team. See you later.
2: Cheers. BG there with us on Harness Racing. If you want more Trot's Talk, you can tune in at 9 a.m. on Sunday morning, 9 till 10. Trot's Talk Hall with thanks to the great New Zealanders at Harness Racing. NZ, it is 18 away from 11 o'clock here on Sport Nation Mornings. We are still building this five-leg multi with Betcha. We call it the Friday Lock-In. We want to know from you what bet you think is going to come in this weekend, or if you're not a betting person, what result you think is going to happen this weekend. 8833, text it through to us with your Betcha account number. We have $100 in bonus cash on Betcha to put on this bet, then we're going to give it away to somebody that's texted through. So do that now. Best bet, 8833. When we come back, we'll come back with some options as we start to look to build this thing.
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1: He is here. 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Liam Messon joins us. You're a very scientific boxer for a big man. 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

0: saying it's going to be the Warriors are going to win at 2:35. The Dogs are going to win at 2:45 against the Roosters.
1: They've come in a lot, by the way. They're $3.10, I believe, yesterday.
0: Yeah. The Raiders are going to win at $1.88. The Dragons are going to win at $4.60.
1: Come on.
0: Because it's the derby, I suppose. They're leaning into the derby side of things. And then the other one was the Broncos to win at $2.80. Now, if you
1: I think there might be a bit of...
0: day drinking?
1: Joe Parker's nutritionist involved there.
0: $139.41 is what that pays. There you go. Keep your text coming in, 8833.
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0: this Friday lock-in five-league Betcha multi. Adam Lennox, anytime try scorer for the Nacky at $2.10 against Waikato tonight.
1: Interesting. I personally like Waikato in this one. I think they came out of the blocks super hot last week against the Bop, and they'll have a rocket up there you know where after that second half performance last week. And I think they're a bit of a smoky for me to make a run into the top four in this NPC season. I've been really interested to see the bookies have them as outsiders back-to-back weeks.
0: Yeah, and the Nacky have lost three of their tight forwards if you include Slater. And yeah. Naholo's still out injured. So Waikato yesterday were 280. They're into 260 at the moment. So Mark in Christchurch, Shea Fihaki, anytime try scorer at $1.78 is an option there. So lots of options. We want to hear from you, though, 8833 as we build this into the next hour.
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0: So, you know, is it Stormers plus 33.5? Can they keep it close? Chuck in a couple of try scorers and away you go. But, yeah, don't mind it. Don't mind a Rick Dog. They will be fired up to do something in game one against the All Blacks, no doubt.
1: We were having a look at the alt line as well. Thad, 40.5 will get you $1.50 on the Stormers side too. So there is plenty of options for the punters at home.
0: You're starting to sound like Kyle Mills taking alt lines, Mitch. Don't mind it. Don't mind it. Give yourself a little bit of an insurance. That's what the great man on the run home there likes to do. So, 43.5 available there if you think the Stormers can put up some sort of a fight.
1: I wouldn't mind taking a little bit of Kyle Mills' height, to be honest. That would be a fair trade-off if we can both start betting on alt lines. That'd be a great result.
2: Somebody has texted us through, and I don't know what this is, so this could be a stitch-up, but ask that about the winter wipeout. What's that?
0: Oh, gosh. Is that the Friday Night Lights?
2: There you
0: tonight,
2: go.
0: Tonight, maybe. Yeah, okay, Friday Night Lights tonight. There will be a winter wipeout, of course, and I'm not privy to that information as of yet. So,
1: okay, we're about to show.
0: Keep your ears peeled. I will be on Friday Night Lights tonight, from 4:30, so we'll know then, and I will announce it when I get that information through, team. But yes, there'll be one. Stay tuned.
2: All right, Friday Night Lights is when all the stars come out, like Thad Taylor. Mate.
0: Very good.
2: Thank you. Thank you for your time today, mate. Go well. Have a great weekend, eh?
1: Appreciate you, brother.
0: Cheers. Cheers, gents. Thanks, Mitch. Thanks, Rick Dog. We'll see you next week.
2: Yeah, sounds good. Thad Taylor there with us. It is 11:22. Plenty of options coming through on our Friday lock-in.
1: What a man he is.
2: He's a great man, isn't he? We're still taking more options. I think Andrew Bell has come through with one here out of Timaru. He said, I like one on the at Addington. Race 6, number 4, Tactiva, $5 on fixed. Very strong field, but went super the last two starts and starts 20 metres ahead of the main dangers. Thanks, team. Have an awesome day.
1: Also one from Ryan saying, my weekend lock is Stephen Crichton. Anytime try for the Bulldogs. That's actually one of my selections for the Betcha integration that you'll find before the game as well. So I agree with you there, Ryan. I think Critter gets across the line against the Roosters, and they've been red hot, those doggies. And I really hope, with my one-eyed Warriors glasses on, or should I say glass on, my eye patch on, that they can stop this Roosters train. And I think if they play like they did against the Warriors, they will do it, because they were fitter, faster, stronger than us in that game. And again, I say us like I'm playing for them.
2: Mm-hmm. Dummy half.
1: Webby, if you're listening, I'm a gutsy number 9.
2: Okay, so, there you go. It's like a mini me of Wade Egan. Get him in there.
1: Nothing like it.
2: It is 11:23 here on Sport Nation Mornings. When we come back, Abby Erceg joins us.
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6: It is 11:27 here on Sport Nation Mornings with Rick and Chappie, and joining us from the afternoon crew on Friday. Mitch, sorry.
7: It's me.
6: Yeah, I know,
7: I lift way too many weights for that.
6: I couldn't quite see you over the screen, though. But Jello is going to be part of the afternoon show today. How you doing, Jello?
8: I'm good, mate. I'm good. I'm excited. We got a great show this afternoon.
6: Yeah? What do you got coming up? How much Panthers Warriors chat is it going to be?
8: Heaps.
6: Right, good.
8: To the brim. I'm so pumped for that game, man.
7: Huge.
8: You're on the mic tonight?
7: I am, and I'm guessing you are as well?
8: Yes, I will be down there. Pack a jacket. It's meant to be freezing.
7: Yeah.
8: No rain, but very cold. But
6: he has not stopped complaining about how cold the office is today, so it's going to be a nightmare at the game tonight.
8: I thought he was looking a bit layered up.
6: Yeah.
7: Bro, I had not stopped complaining because it's 3 degrees inside the office.
9: Ask about the cuddles, Jello.
8: Cuddles?
7: Oh, yeah. So Rick's actually a beacon of warmth, and he's offered a couple cuddles to warm me up.
6: Just
7: 2 days in a row.
6: And honestly,
7: it worked. Mm. The man, he's a human radiator. It's unbelievable. I had at least 2 minutes of raised temperature afterwards. It should be studied, this man's
8: there
7: body.
8: Yeah, who needs hoodies in the office when you got Rick?
6: Exactly. So who have you got on the show after 12 today, mate?
8: We have a big fish.
6: Oh, yeah.
8: And it's I'm going to keep this one up my sleeve.
6: Oh, okay.
8: Up my sleeve.
7: Sounds like Staffy. He never gives it away.
8: I've been keeping a lot up my sleeve this week, the whole Luke Metcalf thing.
6: Mm.
8: I thought they were going to just hold on to that till the last minute and I was going to explode. I need to tell someone. I need to tell someone. I wrote it down on a piece of paper. Message in a bottle, throw it in the ocean. Someone's got to know. But no, it's out the bag.
7: Did you hear about that early?
8: I did.
7: Yeah.
8: I did, mate. I thought it was going to kill me internally. I've got a big fish. I'm going to keep it under my hat. Staffy's already had a chat with Scott Waldrum. Mm-hmm. So he pre-recorded that. He couldn't wait for me. He was too excited to get on the phone, chat some calm game. So they've had a chat already. We got JP at 2 o'clock and everything and anything in between that.
6: Yeah, superb, mate. Looking forward to it. Now, I'll keen to get your take on this bet option that Daniel Rathbone texted through to us.
8: Hit me.
6: Penrith versus Warriors tonight, 40-20 in the game, yes, at $4.50.
8: I like it. I think this is going to be one of those games where you need a play like that to break it.
6: Yeah,
7: absolutely.
8: It's the two best defensive sides going head-to-head. I like the unders on this one as well.
6: Yeah.
8: That last game, I think it was 28 points all up. I think it was four.

0: you don't have the same kind of media coverage, which is why people don't know about it as much, but the fandom is just, it's insane. They're just absolutely insane for it. And even being there during the World Cup, I was there for a little bit of time with the Mentor Cup. It's just their life. The whole Mexico City just shuts down. It's just absolutely unreal. So it was a really, really cool experience. I'll treasure that time there for the rest of my life. It was amazing.
1: Yeah. All right, Abby, just before we let you go, I was talking to Jenny Bindon on WhatsApp the other day. We used to do a radio show together back in the day, and I asked her how the team was going, and she pointed out, Laura Bennett said at 17, super exciting. You've had some time now with the squad, a lot of local girls obviously, as well as a few that have come in from the Phoenix and a few that have come from overseas. Laura's obviously exciting. Jenny, who are you excited to play with in this game tomorrow at Eden Park?
0: Against or with in my team?
1: Well, either actually, but I was going to say with. But yeah, I mean, there's plenty of big stars in the other team to play against, right?
0: Yeah, I mean, they've bought their best team, so obviously all of them. I like playing against the top teams and the top girls in the world. I think it's fun. The competition for me is fun. But in my team, I was really excited to play with Mac, and you know, I'd heard great things about her in the Wellington Phoenix, and obviously she's been there for a while. So that was kind of my look. I wanted to see the girls and that were had time in the Phoenix as well, just to kind of see how we click and, you know, kind of where they're at and et cetera, et cetera. And there are a couple of girls that I played with before and, you know, had in common playing in the NWSL. And, you know, so there's different relationships happening. And I think I'm excited to play with all of them for a bunch of different reasons. And then some of the girls that I didn't know, like Laura, coming in, just being a role model for them. And, you know, same thing, just giving them as much as advice as I can and experience as I can. So yeah, different reasons for different people.
1: Yeah. All right. Well, Abby, I appreciate you giving us so much time, mate. It's great to have you back in New Zealand. Look forward to seeing you play on Saturday. It's going to be a great experience against Chelsea. Enjoy it and good luck.
2: Thank you, Abby.
0: Amazing. Thank you, guys. Appreciate it.
1: Cheers. Abby Ersig there with us, captain of the Auckland FC Invitational 11, a new Wellington Phoenix signing. You can't say that.
2: 146 caps for the football Ferns.
1: Yeah.
2: A real honour to talk to her, actually, Rick. A true professional and stalwart of the game.
1: Yeah, indeed she is. Indeed she is. We've got more texts coming in about these best bets for the Friday lock, and we'll get to some of those next. That is 16 away from 12.
3: The Warriors sent a statement last week with a dominant 42-6 win over the Titans. Now comes one of their biggest tests of the season, back home against the ladder-leading Penrith Panthers in a blockbuster clash. Join Sam Ackerman and Robbie McFarlane live from 7 for all the build-up before Sam Hewitt, Blake Ashford and Anthony Gelling bring you every moment of the action. The Warriors against the Panthers. Kick off 8 o'clock tonight, live right here on Sport Nation.
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1: It is 12 away from midday, and Mitch and Rick with you, and Ian is having a stab after your comments about how cold it was. He says, -3 degrees in Invercargill this morning, lads. Harden up and up the Stags.
2: Well, my dad sent me a photo from Bannockburn saying it was -8, so I'll tell you to harden up there, Ian.
1: But Ian's not complaining about how cold the office in Auckland is.
2: I'm an Aucklander, mate. I know the stereotypes that I bring upon myself, and I will challenge them head on. Thank you very much, Ian.
1: There's a BP, not that one, another one out of Dunedin, saying he likes Nathan Cleary anytime try score at $3.60 tonight.
2: Yeah, I can see that. I can see that.
1: And Jamie saying Lecker is due a big game, and with some more room in the centres, I reckon he's good for first, second or third.
2: Again, yeah, I can see that happening. I think Lecker got off to a hiss and a roar in terms of try scoring. I think he scored in our first five games. Again, I say our, like I play for them.
1: Yeah.
2: I think he's very much overdue. I believe he scored last week as well. But he's coming good. He's had a bit of a rough patch, and he's starting to find that belief in his raw ability again, which I'm excited for Lecker. And I can see him scoring. Do we involve it in our final five choices? I don't know, but that's got my tick of approval for sure. Both of them do, actually.
1: Yeah, Matt has suggested...
2: Not you, Ian.
1: Matt has suggested a Panthers win with Milky Jenkins anytime at $2.45.
2: Yeah, I think statistically speaking, that's a likelihood, really, isn't it? But... I've got my eye patch on, Rick.
1: Yeah, exactly. He's got his eye patch on. Look, we're going to go away, do some maths, come up with our best five from the text machine today. We'll put that together. We'll give it away. We'll do all of that next right here on Sport Nation Mornings. We are 9 away from midday.
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1: It's nearly time for us to do one and Jello and Staff to take over. But before we do, the Friday lock, and here are the five bets that we have put into that five-leg multi. Waikato head-to-head to beat Taranaki tonight at $2.60. Yes to a 40-20 in the Warriors-Penrith game at $4.50. Kairan Taumoifalau to score any time for Tasman against Hawke's Bay at $1.78. The Dolphins to beat the Broncos at $1.44, which is apparently free money according to the texter. And $1.85 on the Sharkies to beat the Dragons in both halves. Put it all together, it pays $55.48.
2: Not bad. That's $5,400 back.
1: Yeah, if we put $100 in bonus cash on it, which we are doing, and we're giving it away as well. We're going to give it away to a texter that suggested that Penrith Warriors 40-20 is a yes. Daniel Rathbone, congratulations. That is yours, my friend. I hope it comes in for you.
2: It's been a pleasure, Rick, to be on the Sport Nation airwaves over the last 8 weeks. I'll be off for a couple of weeks. Hopefully, fingers crossed, be back at some stage, but it's been a pleasure. Always.
1: Well, you know, it's just good that you get to go somewhere warmer where you don't need a hug from your co-host to stay warm in the morning. So, he's off to Bali,
2: you're pretty good
1: bugger.
2: At that. You're pretty good at that.
1: Have a good weekend, everybody.
2: See
1: Enjoy.
2: Ya. Go the Warriors.
26: The Warriors sent a statement last week with a dominant 42-6 win over the Titans. Now comes one of their biggest tests of the season, back home against the ladder-leading Penrith Panthers in a blockbuster clash. Join Sam Ackerman and Robbie McFarlane live from 7 for all the build-up before Sam Hewitt, Blake Ashford and Anthony Gelling bring you every moment of the action. The Warriors against the Panthers. 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
11: Good afternoon and a welcome into the Rural Roundup. Happy Friday, everyone. We hope you have your winter woolies on because it was the coldest night of the year for many, many parts of the country. Where I am, minus 10 degrees. It was the coldest place in the country overnight and we definitely felt that one throughout the night. I had about two duvets on top of me and a couple of woolen blankets. It was cold, cold. Timaru recorded the coldest temperature in 28 years at minus 6.1 degrees.
12: You wouldn't want to be down at the Sound Shell or Caroline Bay in those kind of temperatures. Goodness me.
11: No, but this is exactly what John from Met Service told us on Wednesday, wasn't it, that it's going to be cold. Rotorua, lowest temp this year and since August 2006 at minus 4.4. And Napier-Hastings as well at minus 2.6 degrees. Coldest temperature since August 2006 again. So it's cold, cold.
12: It is cold, cold. There was shrinkage. Man, that is... That does just hearing those temperatures is making all kinds of things happen to my body. So we're kind of saying that's the worst of it, right? As we head into the weekend, I think we're through the worst of it, or are we expecting more of a cold push over?